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Anita Baker, Fairy Tales. I don't think I could play like a cookout type of playlist without playing Anita Baker. She is one of my family's favorite artists, and much more of her in later episodes.

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about this holiday. I don't endorse the 4th of July by any means, shape, or form, but I will say that all these songs are very nostalgic for me and are making me wish I was with my family barbecuing. That was Forget Me Not by Patrice Rushen, or previously Street Corner by Ashford and Simpson, and then Forget Me Not by Patrice Rushen. And then right before that, we had Anita Baker. This is Bad Boy Having a Party by Luther Vandross. This is for my mother. This is for me.

are about to close out very soon with one more song. This is Square Biz by Tina Marie. Shout out to Pasadena, the resting home of the one and only Tina Marie. Before Tina Marie, listen to Bad Boy Having a Party by Luther Vandross, and we're going to close out with Optimistic by Sam.

Yo, yo, yo, what is going on, everybody? 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It's a joy to have you guys here tonight. Hope you guys are having a fantastic, beautiful, warm, hot, sweaty Pride. Tonight, we're just going to be playing music, kicking back, crafting, waxing poetic. You know how we do. So I hope you guys enjoy. 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

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That shit insulting to her bravery, sis. I know you tangle, but this life is no exchange for your labor, sis. Withhold your flavors, he insane.

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What comes next will be marvelous.

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There is an art to holding light and fluffily. So please, please, origami fold your joy.

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And despite it all, I felt that line that connects tippy toe to belly button to crown, that makes the whole body feel good, line, and this tasted like part of the revolution, sweet, sticky.

The Isle of Lovers. The Isle of Lovers can be located in the lakes carved out of the ridges of two backs. First colliding, second collapsing, and third climbing into one another, this valley is a kind of paradise.

created on one of God's really, really good days, when God must have been in her laboratory off a cove on the coast of paradise, surrounded by waterfalls and hot springs, a parade of birds and spice-infused tea leaves. Platters of papayas held inside the ring of a rainbow. What I mean is, there are women folk. There are women folk who are chapels, who can take the breath out of a room by the clusters of stars gathering to pray in the altar of their retinas. You see, these women folk are only for the purpose of worship, for only they hold the kind of reverence that make even the wind stop its course to curtsy at the nape of their necks. Not because of the definitions of gods, but because

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There are women folk who are favored. Now what I mean is, there are women folk who can make the sun blush, whose spirits can rise to the surface of skin, can glow maple and honey.

are tuned in to BFF.FM, live from Denton, Texas, but broadcasting out to the Mission District in San Francisco. I'm DJ Shelly the Flash, and you are tuned in to Small Town Truckin' Tunes, eclectic music curated for road tripping through small towns. Today's show is all about laying by the pool and swimming in the pool, and really just super hot weather and needing a pool, which it's been very hot here. Today, I believe, is the first time it's reached 100 degrees. So that is exciting to some, not to me. But anyways, I have a pool at my apartment complex and it is a game changer. So this playlist has those summer vibes. If you're lounging by the pool, it's great. But we also do have a little tribute, which was the start of this playlist. Ozzy Osbourne passed away, which I don't even think he needs an introduction because everybody knows him. He's an icon. Even if you don't listen to Black Sabbath, like, you know him. You know him. You love him. Super sad. So I wanted to honor him with that first track, which I actually had never listened to this song, but my boyfriend sent it to me because he thought I would like it, and I did love it, and it's not even metal at all. It's so, like, groovy, so I felt like it belonged on this playlist, and it fit the vibes, but also wanted to pay tribute to Ozzy Osbourne as well. So we are going to continue on with this pool playlist. This next track is off of Jonathan Richman's new album, which he actually played at Rubber Gloves in March, I think, which I'm saying this as if anyone from Texas is actually listening to this, but if you are, then you know Rubber Gloves. It's in Denton. I'm sure he was in San Francisco too. I don't know where. I know he was at the Makeout Room last year or the year before, 2023, because I saw him. But anyways, he played this song and then he released it on his latest album. So we're going to go ahead and play it. This next track is But We May Try Weird Stuff by Jonathan Richman from Only Frozen Sky. Anyways, alrighty, you are tuned in to Small Town Truckin' Tunes on BFF.FM. Enjoy these next few songs.

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Thank you.

are tuned in to Small Town Truckin' Tunes on BFF.fm. I didn't do a talk break in the middle, so we're gonna rename all the songs that I played. I just felt like keeping it going this time. But those last many tracks that you heard were See by Hoovery from A Round of Applause, Always Saturday by Guadalcanal Diary from Flip Flop, Easy Ride by Relatively Clean Rivers from Relatively Clean Rivers, So You Think You're in Love by Robin Hitchcock and the Egyptians from Perspex Island, Johnny Cool Man by Low Cut Connie from Get Out the Lotion, Heaven Sent an Angel and We Got Stoned by Dougie Poole from At Tubby's, It Makes You Feel So Bad by Inside Out from Entertainment, All I Want by Poppy Heads, and that's a single, Shady Lane by Pavement from Brighten the Corners, Davy Crockett by The Headcoats from My First Billy Childish Album, Teenage Caveman by Beat Happening from You Turn Me On, Holding On by Fontaine, and that's a single, and then we had Dedicated Follower of Fashion by The Kinks from The Kink Controversy. Alrighty. We've got one more track left. Let's try and get through this last track. This last track for our Swimming Pool Day playlist is I'm That Way by Bobby Charles from Bobby Charles. You are tuned in to Small Town Truckin' Tunes on BFF.fm.

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How's it going? This is your DJ Shorty Rock here with you on BFF.FM, and we're going to keep the mic breaks brief but informative tonight. There is a record release happening in the Secret Alley as I speak. I think it's Sashi's Mirror is opening, and then Ringlet, and then the record releases for Above Me. And if you can get down here, it's on the second floor, Secret Alley. If you know, you know. Anyway, in the background, we are listening to Sleeping Desires. This is a track called Interior Lives. This is a local band, as are most of what I played in the last set. Gabriel Ramos, you can find this on the SF Public Library's Bay Beats website. You can also find it on streaming platforms anywhere. And lucky for us, Sleeping Desires has come out of hibernation and is playing music out in the world again. So definitely a band to check out. Ahead of that, we were listening to another local band that I love called Pink Stiletto. That was off the Metro Subterranean compilation on Hyperspace Communications. Shout out to David Microwave Javalosa for sending that to me. Ahead of Pink Stiletto, we heard from yet another local band, La Horca. We heard a track called Movimientos off their demo, which is available on Bandcamp. And I think now they have like physical copies of it available too. So look up Bandcamp or look up La Horca. La Horca on Instagram is LAH0RKA. And top of that set was something brand new from Adult, who I got to go see last week at the Rickshaw Slap, one of my favorite venues. Rickshaw is like the perfect size for a show, in my opinion, and I always find my way up front. It was amazing. Adult, and it, one of the openers was Don Z from SoCal, who I now love even more. They're on the Metro Subterranean 2 compilation. But I had to buy another record from them at the show because I love to support the artists. Adult gave us Wishing Luck Goodbye off their album Kissing Love Goodbye. That's their new release. If you have a chance to see Adult live, you will not be disappointed. I was so stoked that they were at a smaller venue like Rickshaw, but maybe not for long. So, you know, go check them out. What else do I want to say? We'll play some Don Z later. They were the opener. I feel, I don't know, I've just got like the flat affect today. I'm just like, oh, the world is a dumpster fire. What are we doing? I don't know what we're doing, but what I'm doing is like one foot in front of the other. Just take it one moment at a time. If you're at home listening, that's cool. If you need something to do, you can come by the Secret Alley for that record release, or you could go to Neck of the Woods. I think music is still going to be going on there for a while for the BFF.FM and KSFS radio co-announce called Small Signals. It's a fundraiser for the bands and DJs. I'm sorry, it's a fundraiser for BFF and KSFS, but it's going to feature bands and DJs. The bands are Hello Hellos and Josiah Flores, and the DJs are Sweet Boy Starchild, DJ Madre, and Wurrs, and that is going on as we speak, so if you need somewhere to go, that's another option. Anyway, I'm going to shut the fuck up. We're going to get back into the music. We're going to hear another track from Sleeping Desire since I talked over this one. We're going to hear, let's see, what are we going to listen to? We'll listen to We Need. This is off their self-titled initial first release, which, as I said, is also available on Bay Beats. Incidentally, if you're a local artist, musician, band, consider submitting your music to Bay Beats. The deadline is the end of this month, May 31st. And you should also consider submitting to BFF.FM. So bff.fm/bands is the place to do that. And that
makes your stuff available to us so that we can play it on the air and also on our automation called Locals Only. So anyway, we're going to get back into it with Sleeping Desires. This is a track called We Need coming up here on your BFF.fm. I'm your DJ Shorty Rock. I'll be here with you until 10 p.m.

What's up? 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This is WTF, IFL, whatever the fuck I feel like. I am your DJ, Shorty Rock, coming to you live from the Secret Alley tonight, where there is a show happening. I announced it earlier. It's not too late. You can still come over here and attend this show. It is the record release for Above Me, and I think Sachi's Mirror already played, but Ringlet, I don't think has played yet. It's hard to tell. I'm inside my little booth here, but yeah, that's happening. There's also a Small Signals fundraiser for BFF.FM and KSFS Radio happening at Neck of the Woods tonight. You could still make that, just barely. Hello, hellos. And Josiah Flores are playing along with DJs Wurz, DJ Madre, and Sweet Boy Starchild. Anyway, now that I told you about all the other cool things you could be doing other than listening to my show, let me tell you what we have been listening to in the background. This is the title track off the new release by Cloning. It's called Vitriol. That's the name of their album and the name of this little short track that's on repeat behind me. If you can even hear it, there's a lot of din, as they call it, noise of people out in between bands chatting it up and having a good time at this show at the Secret Alley. If you ever get a chance to come to the Secret Alley to see a show, highly recommend that. Anyway, ahead of Cloning, we heard one of my new favorite songs. It's called Missing Part by Nightfruit off their... I'm sorry, Missing Part. I always do that because they put the album before the artist in our little spreadsheet here. Missing Part by Soft Circuit. Their new release is called Nightfruit. They started at SF State, speaking of KSFS, that's the San Francisco State radio station, BTW. Missing Part, I've been listening to that track on like repeat for the past like 2 weeks, and their new album, it's so good. It's so good that it inspired this entire radio show tonight. I was like, I hear so many things in this song that I'm like, oh, I could play with this, or I could play with that, or I could play it with this, or whatever. And I just came up with a whole radio show based on this song. I'm going to get them to come on my radio show. That's going to happen. You mark my words. Anyway, I started out liking a different song and then like several other songs. And now this one is the one that has me hooked. It's called Missing Part again. Anyway, ahead of that was another song that I've been obsessed with lately that I don't own, so I got at the library. Myself to Myself by local band Romeo Void. Local band of yesteryear, I should say. I think they were around from like 79 or 80 to 85. They were kind of an art rock, post-punk, new wave kind of band. You may know them from such hits as I Might Like You Better If We Slept Together. But that track, Myself to Myself, is on their subsequent release, Warm in Your Coat, which is a line from that song, by the way. Anyway, ahead of Romeo Void, we heard from another 80s new wave band, Berlin. We heard the track Masquerade. They're known for other songs more so than that one, but that one I think also got some traction. But it's so beautiful. I always used to think it was kind of a meh song, and now I love it. So anyway, that's off their album Pleasure Victim, which has, I think, Riding on the Metro and the other songs that they're known for. I don't know. They were also known for that song in Top Gun, Take My Breath Away. That was like their later years. I think that was the first Berlin song I ever heard. God, I'm just so long-winded. Jesus. Okay. Hell. Anyway, got Gifu, local band, ahead of Berlin. We heard the title track from their album Mother of Mars. I learned about them from the San Francisco Public Library Bay Beats program. Again, shout out Bay Beats program. If you're a local band, local musician, local artist, musical artist, consider submitting your stuff. Just Google SFPL and Bay Beats, and then look for the part where it talks about submissions. Oh, that's my alarm that tells me to shut the fuck up. Anyway, Yama Uba, another local band that I heard of from Bay Beats, was ahead of God Gifu with a track called Isolation off their album Silhouettes. And Sleeping Desires, who I knew of before Bay Beats, but they are on Bay Beats. Top of that set was We Need
off their self-titled first release. Next set won't be so long because I don't have as much time, but we're going to get back into it with Donzi from SoCal, who I heard open up for Adult last week and blew me away. Really reminded me of early like Romeo Void with that like kind of new wave slash art punk slash kind of funk infused electronic. I don't know. It was just, it was good. And the singer is incredible on stage. So consider checking them out if they come back around. But in the meantime, I'm going to try to interview them on my show too. But we're going to hear a track called Minds from their album For the People, which is, I don't know if it's an EP. I think it might be long enough to be an LP, but I don't see it on the streamers that way. Anyway, this is Minds from Donzi, coming up next on your BFF.fm.

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Okay, I don't even know if you'll be able to hear me over the live show happening in the next room. This is your DJ, Shorty Rock, and you are listening to WTF-IFL, and I need to hurry up and just tell you, in the background, you're listening to Shub off the new Heritage Part 2. This is a track called Strength. It's an interlude. Ahead of this, we heard from Blondie off their album Auto American, a track called Live It Up. And ahead of Blondie, The Waitresses off of Wasn't Tomorrow Wonderful, we heard a track called No Guilt. Top of that set was Donzi from SoCal. Off their album For the People, we heard the track Minds. I'm just going to get out of here and go enjoy the music in the next room. But first, I want to play you part of a track called Bal Mosque by the Rhymies, who are a local band who I also happen to love, and I'm going to try and con them into coming on my show too. So anyway, Bal Mosque coming up next. Enjoy the rest of your night. I'm here every Saturday, 9 to 10 p.m. You can also find me on Instagram, shortyrock.queenbee. Here you go.

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1: Wow! 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I'm your host, DJ Worm, bringing you those dark sounds from deep underground. Happy Saturday night. It is the 4th of July. I hope you had a wonderful 4th of July. Maybe you're listening to this and watching the fireworks over the Bay Bridge, though I'm sure that is long over. Maybe you're relaxing from your festivities. Well, the least I can do to you is bring you some, one, brand new music, and two, maybe some British boys. That's right, it is Royal Blood Night. I hope you're excited. I'm excited. Happy 4th of fucking July. Coming up first is going to be a lot of brand new bullshit. I'm excited to bring you. You're excited to listen to. Coming up first is Dollar Bill by Jack White.

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2: 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I'm your host, DJ Worm, bringing you those dark sounds from deep underground. And that was the end of our beginning of our programming. We're about half an hour in, and that was just a whole bunch of new music. I can't believe it's 4th of July. What the hell? What the hell? What the Christ? What the helly? But wowza, wowza, wowza. Who'd have fucking thunk? I got me a soda pop. I got me some water. My nose is running, so if I sound a little stuffy, I'm sorry. I ate a hot dog today, and that was great. And yeah, wow, here I am. I actually spent the day before and today all day in the city. I had a 4th of July off, and the day before 4th of July, and the 3rd and the 4th off. Crazy stuff. Never, ever happens. Yeah, and I had a wonderful weekend with me own papa. Everybody say, hello, papa. Hi, papa. I know you're listening. So, yeah. Let's get into Royal Blood. And this is not in order. I wanted to play whatever the fuck I wanted. And I wanted to hear Typhoons. So, maybe there's a little trouble coming.

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I'm your host, DJ Worm, bringing you those dark sounds from deep underground. That was all of Royal Blood's Typhoons. I love that album so much. I love the first two for sure, but the third one is like marks a real big change for the band that I just can't get enough of. I'm not sure if it's 100% like my favorite, but it's damn good for sure. But yeah, we are over an hour into our programming. Shoot me. Man, I started nodding off. It's been a long day for me. I'm ready to go to Betty Bye. But before that, we got about 45 minutes left in our programming. Hopefully all of those little breaks, station IDs are not too disruptive for your experience. I'm trying to find a nice balance. And yeah, I don't know. I'm almost done with my book. Crazy stuff. I was hoping I could finish before the end of June, but we'll see. I have some other readings to go on beyond this horizon. But yeah, I hope your allergies aren't doing too bad. I hope you've had a wonderful June. We are now in the thick of summer. I don't know. Let's just keep going, shall we? Let's just keep on keeping on. How about Royal Blood? Plays Royal Blood.

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I'm your host, DJ Worm, bringing you those dark sounds from deep underground, and we are coming to the absolute end of our programming this 4th of July, otherwise known as Smash Your TV Day, which I liked even better than Independence Day. Yeah. I don't know. I am just happy to be here. So I hope you are too. I've really been enjoying the music. I'm an EP baby, so I'm ready to take me go to bed. So I don't have much else to chitter chatter about tonight. It is 11:50. We got about 10 minutes left in our programming, and I have a lot more music than 10 minutes. So, yeah. Thanks for hanging out with me. And we'll talk to you next week, huh? The 11th of July. Have a good day.

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0: 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Yeah, that's some funky stuff. 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
1: step into the light.
0: That's right, people.
1: Step into the light.
0: Now I know times are tough all over
2: Sweetwater, town's name is Sweetwater.
0: But don't it seem like they're tougher still here in Sweetwater? Now, I won't lie to you.
2: Of course you won't.
0: Some of the folks in my own choir warned me that this town, suffering from the drought, is beyond hope.
3: Beyond
0: salvation. Some of them said we should just drive on by. Drive on by to the big city of Topeka. 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With those fancy people and their fancy cars.
2: And their fancy arrest warrants.
0: That's right. But I said, hold on! If anyone needs a revival,
2: can't afford a revival,
0: deserves a revival, it's the good people of Sweetwater. Yeah. And I promise you, we will be here for the next 3 nights to walk with you, to help you move toward the light of joy. All you got.

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1: Angels start passing the basket.
2: Just put your whole heart in and your soul will ignite.
0: Angels take it down. The Lord needs a token that shows the love in your heart.
1: Daughter off her meds.
0: You're worried your sweet girl has fallen off her path and is slipping back into darkness.
3: Yes, I am.
0: Trust in the Lord, show her love, and he will light her way. Hallelujah. Who is next?
1: Susie Ray loves T6. No water for her farm.
0: Sister, your crops are dying. Your well has run dry.
3: That's right.
0: Drought do not last forever, but salvation does. Hallelujah.
1: K6, alcoholic.
0: Step away from the battle.
1: K10, online poker.
0: Be coyote, you're gambling.
1: D6, cheating insomniac.
0: Stop sleeping around and you will sleep at night. You want a job, a wife, a break, a life, then give to the Lord and you shall receive.
1: All right, hit the old lady, 10 o'clock. She's in our chair.
0: Can I have some quiet for our sister here?
4: Step into the light.
0: Welcome, ma'am. What's your name?
5: Emma Schlarp.
1: That's unfortunate.
0: God bless you, Emma. How long has it been since you've walked?
1: About 20 minutes.
5: Oh, what do you mean walk?
0: Too long to remember,
5: no.
0: Huh?
4: Oh. Step into the light.
0: Well, Emma, God's gonna make you a miracle tonight. Lord,

0: go to college.
1: Courage, you have a special gift. You need college to develop it.
0: I want to be with people my own age.
1: You will be with people your own age when you're older.
0: But you can't just drop me off in a gymnasium. It's like we're refugees from war.
1: We gotta go now, honey. Your dad has an appointment.
2: Bye, son. I assure you it will not
3: Sup, fam? You've tuned into
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At the White House tonight, you can bet they're not eating burritos. Nor are they wearing dirty clothes. No burritos and no dirty clothes at the White House. Because on Nancy's $1,000 gold plates and white linen tablecloths, they're being served by servants with big, round faces, big, smiling teeth, and big, round eyes.

But not black-eyed peas, no burritos are served to those who wear the fancy clothes. No, no, no, no, no. No. On the menu for those in the silk hose, there's turkey, ham, and beef roast. One or all, but no burritos.

1,000 baked potatoes, all washed down by purple grapes, squished by brown toes, that they wave under their nose before it goes down the throats of those who never have to eat burritos. 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
0: 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Rock Hudson, Liberace, and many people we all know with Real AIDS. And Ronald Reagan with Contra Aid. But where's the aid for those who can only afford to eat burritos? Huh!

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0: with the most goated sauce bangers on God for real, playing only dubs that slap for your glow up vibes. 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

0: waiting for this moment to arise. You were only waiting for this moment to arise.
1: 1, 2, 1, 2, 3, 4.

everybody. You just heard The Way I Do by the fabulous Bobby Gentry. That was a demo version from the Delta Suite, the deluxe edition. And then to kickstart the show, we had the classic Blackbird. I recently saw some video footage of Paul playing that for the first time in the studio and was inspired to play a Beatles song because of that. So many good reels and things like that on the interwebs with the Beatles these days. All right, well, welcome to the show. We have Maggie Gently coming up for you in a short while. She'll be on around 35 minutes into this show. She's going to be playing a show at the Rickshaw Stop with a former guest from my show called Louisa, Rebecca Mimiaga. A lot's happened to Rebecca since we last had her on the show, I think for the 100th edition or thereabouts. So, yeah, she's going to be playing at the Rickshaw Stop on the 7th of May, I believe. So go and check out that show if you can. I was fortunate enough to have Maggie in the studio for the first time this time around. And she played four or five live tracks, talked about her Desert Island Discs, which she put a lot of thought into, very inspiring. And she's an amazing emo-oriented Bay Area artist who you should all go and check out sometime soon. Real joy to have her on the show. All right, next up we have The Seventh Son by Mose Addison, a recent earworm of mine, followed by Light On by Where's West, who are going to be playing at the Independent at the end of May, and then of course DeLeo the Mechanic, who recently were on my show. Very lucky to have them. All right, enjoy these.

0: There you go. You just heard DeLeo and The Mechanic. I was lucky enough to hear that song for the first time ever in my life in the barn at our very own Hangover Session studio over here in Oaktown. And that was the first time I heard that song, and I loved it from the moment I heard it. And now it's available on all good music platforms, including Baybeats, Spotify, Apple Music, and all that jazz. I know Phil kind of held out on releasing it on Spotify because the way that Spotify compensate you these days and the digital streaming services in general. So he kept it on Baybeats for a while, and there's a lovely story about that on the BFF.fm website if you're interested in reading more about how Baybeats, the SF Public Library org, support local music here in the Bay Area. All right, so what do we have coming up for you? Maggie Gently, as I said before, she's going to be playing a show, all ages show, by the way, at the Rickshaw Stop on the 7th of May. You should go and check that out with Louisa, Rebecca Mimiaga, who has previously been on the show. Come back soon, Rebecca. I'd love to have you back on the show one of these days. Next up, we have Loaded Honey featuring Lydia Kitto and Jay Lloyd from Jungle, who are going to be playing a show at Berkeley Greek Theatre in October, which will be really exciting. Definitely go and check that out if you can. I think they sold out, but I'm sure there's some tickets available on StubHub and all that good stuff. What a great venue to see Jungle at as well, right? And then swiftly followed by Bad Bad Simba, another recent earworm of mine, by O'Donnell Levy from the album Simba. And then we're going to have Star by Primal Scream, a classic song from the album Vanishing Point.
1: It's wondrous.
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Hello and welcome. This is San Francisco indie musician and wannabe voiceover artist Megan Slankard. You're listening to Hangover Sessions with DJ Webbles. New shows are available every other Sunday on BFF.fm. Best frequencies forever. Now is the part where one would talk really fast at the end of a commercial. Ask your doctor if they're also listening to Hangover Sessions. Symptoms may include, but are not limited to, uncontainable joy, an increased appetite for vinyl record collecting, or starting a band in your garage. Something about Nevada.

0: All right. Good morning, Maggie.
1: Good morning. Thanks for having me.
0: Thanks for joining me on this not so sunny Sunday. It's been quite the weather lately, hasn't it?
1: Honestly, I was supposed to go horseback riding yesterday for the first time and it got canceled and I'm so sad. Another day. Oh,
0: sorry to hear that. Yeah, it's also nice to have a bit of rain this time of year before we get 6 months of no rain, because it's kind of crazy. We were just up in the Sierras and we had to leave a day earlier because we were worried it was just going to snow. And we don't have a car that's very, like, able to deal with that kind of thing.
1: That's kind of cool, though.
0: Yeah, it's California life, right? It's kind of totally exciting. That's what I love about living here. Cool. So I'm so glad we met. I hear that you also have worked with Amanda from BFF, who's a very well-known figure. BFF wouldn't be here without Amanda. So
1: yeah, love her. I bumped into her at Night of Ideas last night. She was giving a panel with someone from Bay Beats. And
0: that's fantastic.
1: Yeah, really cool. She's awesome.
0: Did you go to the Secret Alley?
1: When I recorded with Amanda, I went to the Secret Alley. And back when I had a show on BFF.fm, Hellmouth Radio, this was back in 2023 or 22, I recorded out of the Secret Alley.
0: Nice.
1: Love it over there.
0: When was your show?
1: When was it?
0: What time of day?
1: It was, I think it was Monday mornings.
0: Nice.
1: Yeah.
0: Is it still in the archives?
1: It's in the archives.
0: I have to give it a listen.
1: Yeah. Nice. Some cool stuff if you want some some
0: for
1: songs
0: sure.
1: for your next one.
0: And was it an hour or 2 hours?
1: It was an hour,
0: That's brilliant.
1: Yeah.
0: Nice.
1: It was a lot of work, though. I mean, what is this, 300-something episodes
0: 341. This is 341.
1: Amazing. I'm very impressed.
0: Yeah. it's a lot of fun. But now it seems like you're leaning more back towards your music because you just had your recent release that's out, EP on Bandcamp.
1: Yeah,
0: I see.
1: Yep, my new EP, 5 songs, just came out in March.
0: Yeah, was it March the 31st? March 13th.
1: Mm-hmm.
0: Nice.
1: Friday
0: five
1: the
0: track.
1: 13th.
0: Oh, boy. And now we're on April the 13th, tomorrow. It's
1: kind of
0: crazy. Yeah. Things move quickly. So
1: Happy
0: it's been out almost
1: birthday.
0: A month.
1: Yep.
0: Yeah. Did you have like a release party or anything like that for you've got some upcoming gigs, right?
1: We had a show on Wednesday at Hotel Utah with the band. And it was super fun. That was my first time playing there with a band. What a great little venue.
0: Yeah,
1: it was really
0: fun. It's got a lot of history in that place.
1: Yeah, Robin, and it was $1 wing night.
0: There you go,
1: perfect.
0: Yeah, and I think Robin Williams and Whoopi Goldberg used to do comedy shows there.
1: Really?
0: Back in the day. Yeah, I mean, it's been around. You can see, like, in the middle of everything, like, it just stands out as a building as well.
1: I think it's, like, 100 years old.
0: Yeah.
1: Like, a very old building.
0: And the little boat that you have to go on to, like, you can sit upstairs and, like,
1: there's a boat there's, like, a little,
0: Awesome. So that was like a kind of release show kind of vibe or like a...
1: Unofficially,
0: routine?
1: We didn't have like a proper release party, but
0: nice.
1: I think that was... We played some of the new songs. It was really fun.
0: Yeah. Yeah. The food's really good there as well. Big fan of the Utah. I think we were talking off mic, but that's where this show kind of originally came from, open mic music scenes and stuff like that, meeting artists from that. So yeah.
1: Cool.
0: Very fond of the Utah. I hope it went well. And then you have an upcoming show, not to like cover all of our things too soon, but like on the May the 7th with Louisa at the Rickshaw Stop.
1: Louisa and Water Strider. That's going to be really fun. This will also be my first time playing Rickshaw Stop. So
0: awesome
1: really
0: place.
1: Looking forward to that.
0: Very edgy venue.
1: It's edgy?
0: Yeah. Yeah, I love
1: How
0: it.
1: How so?
0: Well, like a lot of bands that come through the Bay Area, I feel like edgy that play there as well. And I saw an Israeli band there once, and I'll never forget it because a guy from the band, I think they were lifting up someone in a wheelchair who was moshing.
1: Whoa.
0: And it was like, and the whole band were in the audience. I was like, what am I watching right now? Like, this is crazy. And the guy was having the best time, and the band just spent all their time in the crowd doing the show rather than on the stage.
1: All right.
0: So
1: we'll see
0: giving
1: if we can
0: you ideas.
1: Work that out for the show. I'm not sure we can get it together in time, but we'll see.
0: But I definitely want to talk to you about the band, but let's get a live song on first just to get things going, shall we?
1: Of course. So I'm going to play a song from the new EP. This one's called One Dramatic Gesture.
0: Thanks, Maggie.

0: Lovely stuff.
1: Thank you.
0: All right. So that song was from your new EP?
1: Yes, that one's from Earthly Joys, One Dramatic Lovely. Gesture.
0: Lovely jubbly. Earthly Joys. Did you write all those songs here in California? Or
1: Yeah. Nice. The EP is named after a memory from my honeymoon. So we were, my wife and I were married in 2023, and we went to Scotland for our honeymoon.
0: Oh, wow.
1: And there were these little like lockets called Luckenbooths. And one of them on the front, it said, "Of earthly joys, thou art my choice." And then the whole honeymoon, we were just like, you know, I've been saying it. It's been said, but of earthly, of earthly joys, thou art my choice. And it just became like this inside joke it's for the whole sweet. Honeymoon. And I'm like, you know, it's romantic. It's sweet. It's a memory. So, yeah, that's the EP title.
0: Oh, it's lovely. What parts of Scotland did you go to?
1: We flew into London and took the train to Edinburgh.
0: Oh, brilliant.
1: We were there during the Fringe Festival, so we saw some plays.
0: That's amazing.
1: And then we took the train up to the Highlands and rented a car and drove all around the Highlands.
0: Oh,
1: we went to Loch Ness. We went to the Isle of Skye.
0: Any sightings?
1: No sightings. Nessie? We did keep our eyes peeled. We went to the Nessie Museum, which was really fun. And I got to say, you know, getting ready for my wedding, I was having nightmares about driving on the wrong side of the road. I was like, I'm going to get in an accident. I'm so scared.
0: Roundabouts as well, or traffic circles, as they call them here, right? Quite something.
1: Yeah, it was a lot to get used to. But I was like, once I started, I was like, oh, this is fine. I know how to drive. Yeah. But I was so scared.
0: Yeah, no, it is. I mean, the nice thing is the pedals are the same way around. Or you get an automatic and then you don't even have to worry so much.
1: Oh, I had to get an automatic. I had to make a special request. They're like, you Americans don't know how to drive manual. So I was like, you're right, I don't.
0: It really is, yeah. I hope you were able to appreciate the scenery as well.
1: I did. It was really lovely. Yeah. It was a great way to do it. And we love a road trip, so it was fun.
0: So you went, what was it, August time?
1: It was
0: Fringe?
1: In August, yep.
0: Did you get to see any comedy shows and stuff as well?
1: We saw one show.
0: You're more there for plays and seeing like theater productions.
1: I mean, they were all kind of quirky comedy theater that we were there for, but I can't even remember the ones that we saw. We were just kind of running around having fun.
0: I mean, Edinburgh is just such a magnificent place
1: as well,
0: right?
1: It was lovely.
0: And for the listeners that don't know about Fringe Festival, that is a great time to go to Edinburgh, but make sure you book way ahead. Because, I mean, it's not easy getting a space there, I'm sure, during the Fringe Festival.
1: Like, it was pandemonium. And I hear it's like kind of a cute, you know, quiet city.
0: Yeah.
1: Except it wasn't at all when we were there.
0: I mean, whenever I've been to Edinburgh, I think I've only been once, maybe twice. Oh, no, twice. I feel like I've stepped back in time. Because it's like such a beautiful city,
1: it's
0: gothic.
1: It's so beautiful, yeah. It's like medieval castles.
0: Yeah,
1: like, there were lots of castles in Scotland.
0: Yeah.
1: It was cool.
0: It's amazing, like the Royal Mile and how well preserved everything is as well.
1: Gorgeous.
0: You know? Cool. All right. Well, we definitely went off on a tangent there. So that's where Earthly Joys came from, and that's a 5-track EP that you can buy on Bandcamp. Wait till Bandcamp Friday if you can, which I think. That there wasn't one. They skipped one, which was cheeky in April, but there'll be another one in May, I hear.
1: I'm not sure. I'm not on
0: first
1: the
0: Friday
1: Bandcamp
0: of the
1: calendar, but yeah.
0: Yeah. But first Friday of the month, if you buy Maggie's EP on there, Maggie gets all the donations.
1: Mm-hmm.
0: So Bandcamp's always the way to go, right? Instead of just streaming on Spotify. Or stream on Spotify, but then buy the album as well, just to support local artists.
1: Come to a show and buy the CD.
0: But you've got quite the back catalogue. I was checking out. You've got 2 albums, several EPs, right? So how long have you been doing this whole thing for?
1: The first EP came out in May 2020. So,
0: oh, wow.
1: Yeah, crazy.
0: Mid-pandemic. Beginning of pandemic.
1: Yeah, it was right at the beginning. I had planned the whole release out and, you know, shows and all this stuff. And then I was like, oh, no, is anyone going to even listen to this?
0: Yeah.
1: But it all shook out fine. And I'm still really proud of that first EP, even though, you know, looking back at my old material sometimes makes me cringe a little bit. But I still do really like that first EP.
0: Was it the pandemic that triggered you to start producing music, or was
1: this a long
0: time
1: before? I was just gearing up. I was so excited to like start this new band and like get going, putting stuff out, and then I was like, "Oh, oops."
0: But could you do it? You figured it out remotely? How to record all the pieces?
1: So everything was recorded for that first EP.
0: Okay,
1: everything
0: great.
1: Was recorded and ready to go, and I just did the release during the pandemic. And then my second album, or I guess my first album, Peppermint, that one I recorded all during the pandemic. Nice. And we had to, like, I have all these funny, like, behind the scenes photos of the band and, you know, in the studio with our masks on and stuff. So
0: it's such a weird time. I know. It's like, I feel like I've blocked a lot of that out of my mind now. But yeah, it's the pods thing and all that, right?
1: Oh, yeah.
0: Like, well, maybe the band can be my pod.
1: Yeah.
0: You know, I remember watching, like, I don't know if you saw any of the California Honey Drops, like, streams, but they did, like, live band Friday thing. And it was just in one of their front rooms. Do you know the California Honey Drops?
1: Mm-hmm.
0: And it was in one of their front rooms, just them jamming, like the five of them. And they looked like they were having so much fun.
1: Aww.
0: And that kept me alive because I was like, I can still watch live music. And like mm-hmm. everyone needed like that at that time.
1: Yeah.
0: And you couldn't do it remotely. You had to do, you know, like recording stuff. Like it just didn't work over Zoom. You had to be in the room together, you know.
1: I know, yeah.
0: It's such a weird time.
1: It makes you really appreciate how special it is to like be in a concert
0: be
1: venue
0: with
1: full of people. Yeah, it's pretty cool, actually.
0: Yeah. Nice. So Peppermint came out in March. Oh, you released it on Bandcamp in March 2020, but it came out before then, right?
1: No, that was a release. It just takes a long time to do like the recording and
0: course,
1: all that stuff. So I waited until like, you know, we were vaccinated and stuff before we went back into the studio. But that was a fun time.
0: Yeah, indeed. Well, I'm glad you're still going and still doing this whole thing. And it sounds like you've got some really exciting shows. Like Rickshaw Stop is an amazing venue, very iconic venue.
1: I'm so excited.
0: So, yeah, it's going to be fun. All right, let's get your first two Desert Island songs on then. I have not heard of this first artist. Am I saying it right? Tancred or Tankard?
1: I think it's Tancred.
0: Okay, Tancred. Yeah. And then swiftly followed by Janet Jackson. Tell us about these songs that you chose from these two artists.
1: Okay. So Tancred is probably like my favorite rock band. Super cool. She started out doing like emo stuff. And then this album, Out of the Garden, I think this was like 2017 or 2018 or something. This album just rocks. It's just hit after hit of like that kind of like melodic rock that I just love so much. Her songwriting is like a little bit creepy, but like also really high energy. it really inspired the like early Maggie Gently stuff.
0: Nice.
1: So she's just one of my favorites. And then Escapade by Janet Jackson. I'm kind of having a moment with that one right now. I was saying when I was picking these tracks, I was like, it's hard not to just pick the six songs that I'm listening to a lot right now, but Escapade did make it in there because I listen to this every day. It hypes me up. It just makes me happy. I love Janet Jackson.
0: Amazing.
1: So I hope you all enjoy getting hyped up as well.
0: Thank you so much, Maggie. Let's get these two on. Awesome sauce.

0: you know?
1: Exactly. It's amazing what music can do.
0: Inspiring.
1: Amazing. And then we had Tancred, I hope I'm saying that right, from Maine. She's from Maine, apparently. So you're originally, I wanted to talk to you about the New England thing, because I'm always, I love New England. And
0: me too.
1: Big fan of Cape Cod and all that. Am I saying this right? I hope I'm not getting my geography mixed up here.
0: No, my parents live on Cape Cod. That's where I go when I go home for the holidays and stuff.
1: I was watching Love on the Spectrum. I'm going to go way off on another tangent here. But you know, Love, have you ever seen Love on the Spectrum?
0: I haven't seen it, but I know what
1: it is. It's beautiful. And I was amazed, like in Massachusetts, like all the places named after places in England. Like, and it was a place called Ipswich, which I didn't know. And my dad's from Ipswich in England.
0: To be honest, I guess I assumed it was a place in England, but I was like, Ipswich, that's in Massachusetts.
1: There's so many connections. Yeah. Crazy. So when did you move to California? Like, how long have you, when did you migrate over here?
0: Yeah. So, my wife and I moved here right after college. So that was in 2014. Oh, so we've been here for
1: over a decade.
0: 12 years. Yeah. But yeah, I grew up in New England. Love it there. My whole family's back there. So I'd love to go back and visit.
1: Miss the seasons.
0: I miss the seasons. Yeah, I do. But also, you know, last weekend they were like, it's raining, it's freezing cold. And I was like, I'm at the beach.
1: Yeah, it's very random, isn't it?
0: A little bit. Yeah.
1: Crazy. We have I guess in San Francisco specifically, spring and autumn rather than winter, summer, spring and autumn.
0: But I don't think it's fair to call this autumn compared to what I get in Massachusetts.
1: Right.
0: It's totally different. Spring maybe, but
1: yeah, like when you go to Chicago and the lake's frozen. Cool. So yeah, you've been here ever since and making music. Nice. Do you get to go back much to New England?
0: I do. Yeah, we go back a lot. My brother just had a baby. He just turned one. So we like to go back and do our auntie duty.
1: And you have a chance to go to Cape Cod. You said your parents live in Cape Cod?
0: Mm-hmm. We love Cape Cod.
1: Yeah. Weather's very much, this looks like Cape Cod weather right now. It reminds me a little bit of it.
0: It's kind of dark and cloudy today.
1: Yeah. Super. I haven't experienced weather like this for a long time in Oakland, especially. It's quite refreshing. April showers, right?
0: That's so true. Wow. I guess that's why they say that.
1: Yeah. It really happens everywhere, apparently. Crazy. Cool. All right. So should we get another? Well, no, let's talk a little bit about your band, because you're going to be playing on May the 7th at the Rickshaw Stop with Louisa, another guest, former guest of the show. She was on the 100th show and love Louisa. Congratulations, Louisa, for your baby as well.
0: Mm-hmm. Congrats.
1: And you're going to be, what's the band set up? What's Maggie Gently, how does she normally appear on stage?
0: Yeah, so we play as a four piece. We've got my friend David on lead guitar. Jacob Sherfield plays drums. He's in a couple of other local bands. He's in one called Beefsteak, but it's spelled BEAFSTEEK, but it's pronounced Beefsteak. They're super cool, doing really good stuff in recording music, really active in the scene. And then on bass is Sinclair Riley from The She's, and they just came out with a new song on Friday. So super cool. I'm so happy to see they're making new music, and it rocks. It's really, really good. So.
1: Yeah, nice stuff. And Louise is doing, is it like a collab with Walter Stride?
0: I think they're doing a co-headlining situation, but she's celebrating a new single and music video. So
1: this
0: is like a celebration release show for her band, which is really cool.
1: Lovely.
0: Yeah.
1: If you want to follow Maggie, you can follow on Bandcamp under Maggie Gently, exactly how you'd think it would be spelled. Also, you have a YouTube channel. You've got a couple of music videos. Are you going to do any new music videos for the new stuff?
0: That's a good idea. You know,
1: it's a lot, isn't it?
0: Music videos, it's not, making music is my passion. Yeah. Making music videos, you know, it's challenging. It's a special extra skill.
1: Yeah.
0: Maybe I'll do it someday, but so far nothing in the works.
1: Yeah.
0: Yeah.
1: And are you is this your current body of music? Are you working on a new body of music? Like, is this, you know, for now you're just sort of taking a break? Cause I'm sure it's a lot getting just an EP out.
0: It's a lot of work. I'm actually also writing a musical. So with,
1: as you do?
0: This will be my second musical actually that I'm writing with my friend and collaborator, Nicole Jost. And so it's been really super fun having another musical outlet to stretch myself and try some new things and keep me busy and keep me creative. I love writing for Maggie Gently too, and I love writing rock songs, and I think probably because I'm writing for theater, which is such an interesting

0: specific genre,
1: yeah,
0: that my music has been getting like more fast paced, more like rocky and dancey, and like that's kind of how I'm wanting to go with the Maggie Gently stuff. Oh, it's taking really a
1: different
0: fun
1: direction.
0: Yeah.
1: Are you planning to showcase this musical somewhere in the world?
0: Well, we're still writing it,
1: still
0: so
1: in the process of
0: yeah, exactly.
1: It, yeah.
0: Hopefully, yes. That would be fun. But yeah, nothing concrete.
1: Nice. But you'll release it as an album kind of thing, and then hopefully it sticks, you know, takes shape.
0: I don't know that we'll release it as an album. We'll see. Okay. We'll probably, what we did with our first musical, which is called Love You, we did a staged reading at Z Space in the Mission in San Francisco. Okay. And it was so fun. We had really cool actors and like, you know, musicians.
1: Oh,
0: and it was
1: great.
0: I was sitting in the audience looking at my work, which I've never done that before. You know,
1: yeah.
0: Usually I'm on the stage. So it was really fun.
1: And then how can one buy Earthly Joys, the EP?
0: Yeah, so Earthly Joys you can buy on Bandcamp if you would like, or you can stream it on Bandcamp. And then the only other way to get your hands on it is to come to a show. I've got CDs and cassettes of it through Slang Church, which is this really cool collaborative indie label show producer group in Oakland, and they're really cool.
1: Nice. Maybe you can get a signed one from Maggie as well at the rickshaw stop.
0: Yeah, at the rickshaw stop for
1: nice.
0: Sure.
1: $5 on Bandcamp. Go and check it out, please, friends. Have you ever done a vinyl, Maggie?
0: We did a vinyl for Peppermint, and I still have a couple of those. So
1: nice.
0: If you want to get a vinyl of Peppermint, I got to say I have some anxiety about carrying vinyl around to shows. I'm like, I'm going to break them. I'm going to drop them.
1: Yeah.
0: I'm going to melt them.
1: Yeah.
0: So I didn't do it again after that. But I do still have some Peppermint vinyls. Yeah.
1: Nice. They're very precious. Like a postcard of your, a moment in time, right?
0: Yeah, yeah.
1: Lovely stuff. All right. So let's get another live song on. What's the next one you're going to play, Maggie?
0: I'm going to do a cover next. Speaking of New England, this is a song by Fountains of Wayne, who is a band that I really, really love. You might know them from Stacey's Mom. Mm-hmm. They have many other songs. Mm-hmm. But this song is about the Acela train, which goes between New York and Boston.
1: Mm.
0: It's like the American version of a high-speed train, but it's not that fast.
1: Well, you don't hear about trains often in America, often enough, especially over here.
0: Yeah, that's why I'm really charmed by this song.
1: Yeah.
0: But yeah, this is Acela.
1: Lovely.
0: By Fountains of Wayne.

0: Proper clap this time. Come
1: thank
0: on.
1: You, thank you.
0: Solo clap voice feels lonely, but I'm doing this on behalf of the listeners.
1: Oh, thank you. I know everyone's clapping at home.
0: Love that song. Very catchy.
1: Thanks.
0: Nice. When did that come out? When were Fountains of Wayne in their prime, as it were?
1: So I think that was one of their later that was one of their later albums. The singer actually sadly passed away from COVID in 2020.
0: Oh, really?
1: Yeah. So
0: oh my goodness. So
1: very, very
0: well.
1: Tragic. But he, Adam Schlesinger, I think is his name, mm-hmm. super iconic, has written tons and tons of hits, a lot of songs from movies. He was also working on a musical.
0: Yeah.
1: But yeah.
0: Oh, man.
1: Hit the Fountains of Wayne stuff. I was listening to it in high school. Very like suburban, angsty, like almost Ben Folds, but for like guitar people. So I really, really loved, I really loved Fountains of Wayne growing up. And, a song about transit. I'm like, sign me up. I like it. We should do more of this.
0: Now I want to get that train. I've been thinking often about trying to get more trains in America, you know, to travel to Chicago or something.
1: I haven't had that much West Coast train experience, but in New England, you can get around on the train.
0: Yeah, I bet it's lovely. Yeah. And I heard there's like a panoramic cabin you can get all the way to Chicago. You can enjoy like a sleeper train
1: from here?
0: And stuff. Yeah.
1: Well, that sounds pretty cool.
0: You can plan a trip. It takes,
1: probably takes 2 weeks or something.
0: It takes bloody ages to get there. Yeah. But yeah, you need to have a lot of time on your hands. Maybe not kids, because kids and trains, they could have fun, but there's only so much you can do on a train, right? You want to get on and get off, I guess. Get off and get on. Anyway, I digress. Lovely stuff. So we'll talk more about the trains off mic, I'm sure.
1: Yeah.
0: All right, let's get your next two Desert Island songs on. The next ones are Imogen Heap and Avril Lavigne. Tell us about why you chose these for your deserted island, Maggie.
1: Okay. Imogen Heap. One of my all-time favorites. I'm just obsessed with her. This album, Ellipse. This is from Ellipse, right?
0: Yeah.
1: You're looking at it.
0: Yes,
1: okay. This album is so great. I really do like the whole thing. And she came out with a little documentary video about herself creating it and producing the album at her own home, which is like her home studio.
0: Nice.
1: So cool. So inspiring. She's just like really creative with music, really creative with instrumentation. Her voice is so special and the way she uses it. It's just like, inspires me to do things that, I mean, I wish I could write more like her.
0: 26 songs on an album.
1: I think she's got all the instrumental versions of her music on this one.
0: It's like the deluxe version.
1: Yeah. This is the deluxe one. But this one, First Train Home, I love because I relate to it a lot. It's like
0: going back to
1: about
0: the train
1: that
0: thing.
1: Feeling. Oh, the train. I didn't even think of that. But it's about how she's like out at a party or something. And she's like, I wish I was home working on my art.
0: Nice.
1: And that feeling of when you're out somewhere and you're like, I could be home working on my art. It's just like a really relatable feeling.
0: Yeah.
1: And then Avril Lavigne, this one is Fall to Pieces. This is kind of also a deep cut of Avril Lavigne. I don't know if everyone knows this one, but this is from Under My Skin, another great album, but Fall to Pieces. I just feel like it's a really great song, super catchy. It's got that acoustic guitar. It's not like a real rock song, but it works so perfectly with her voice. And I always just think this is just a perfect song all around. I could listen to it over and over again.
0: Nice. Have you seen her live? Have you seen both of them live?
1: I've never seen Imogen Heap. I would love to. Yeah. I never have. I'd like to see her play with her glove. She has this special glove she invented that it's like a looping pedal, but in glove form. She's really cool.
0: No way.
1: Avril Lavigne, my wife and I saw when, I can't remember the album. I think it was right before the pandemic we saw her. With the album that had, I can't even remember any of the songs. It wasn't her most popular album, let's just say, but it was really fun.
0: She does all the things, right?
1: She had like Lyme disease, I think, and was like out of, she took a like decade break and then came back with this album. And then she totally rocked. It was awesome.
0: Nice. Cool. Yeah. I bet that was amazing. Mm-hmm. All right. Let's get these on then. First Train Home, Imogen Heap, followed swiftly by Fall to Pieces by Avril Lavigne.

0: Lovely Jubbly. You just heard Avril Lavigne. I think that was from her 2004 album, Under My Skin. And she's still going, right? She's still doing her thing.
1: Oh, yeah. Her new music rocks, too. Yeah. I mean, I don't know how new it is now, but
0: yeah,
1: she's her still newer stuff.
0: Still got it.
1: Oh, yeah.
0: And then before that, we had Imogen Heap that Maggie was telling me all about. Fascinating individual.
1: She's
0: looking
1: so cool.
0: Looking forward to diving into more to her. She's got such a good back catalogue as well. She's done all kinds of weird and wonderful things. And like you said, she plays with a glove. She has two gloves by the looks of it. And she does crazy mixing things with this glove.
1: Very high tech. Yeah. Very high tech rock music, which I love.
0: Yeah, worth it. Check out the Tiny Desk, Maggie recommends. All right, so what else are we going to talk about here? So you have your upcoming show. Have you got any summer festivals planned? Do you enjoy doing festivals? Like, what's your jam with playing live music?
1: We haven't played a festival in a long time. I do like it.
0: You go to Hardy Strictly as a San Franciscan?
1: I haven't been in a while.
0: Yeah.
1: I need to go back to Hardy Strictly, though, because I do like that kind of stuff. I really do. But yeah, I don't know if I even have anything on my calendar
0: on the radar
1: for the summer music wise.
0: So there's this May 7th show, and then after that, it's TBD where you'll be playing next.
1: Yeah, we're working on a show in Oakland actually in June. So we'll make it to the East Bay finally.
0: Okay.
1: It's been a while.
0: Cool.
1: But that'll be fun.
0: Location TBD?
1: It'll be at Spats.
0: Oh, I don't think I've heard of Spats.
1: Apparently it's the new place owned by the Golden Bowl people, because the Golden Bowl closed.
0: Oh, yeah. Have you ever dabbled with the Ivy Room? Ever played there?
1: I don't think I've ever played at the Ivy Room.
0: That's
1: I've been
0: nice
1: there,
0: spot.
1: Though, to see shows. It's
0: yeah,
1: cool.
0: Yeah, I've got a really good... I might go tonight, possibly.
1: Oh, yeah?
0: But they have a really good sound set up there as well.
1: Very
0: yeah,
1: nice.
0: Fun. I heard the sound people are really good there. That's what I've heard from artists I've hosted and everything. So, yeah, check it out sometime.
1: I like that. That's like good inside
0: nice to
1: knowledge
0: know.
1: That the sound is good.
0: Yeah, it's always reassuring when you know you're looked after for sound, right?
1: Definitely.
0: I've totally forgotten what else I was going to say there. But let's get another live song on anyway, because it's super fun hearing your own songs here and covers as well. What's this next one?
1: I'm going to do another song from Earthly Joys. This one is called Horrible Oracle.
0: Nice.

0: Thank you.
1: Lovely stuff. Remember what I was going to ask now. What's your favourite venue to play in the Bay Area?
0: Oh, I cannot possibly pick a favourite.
1: Yeah, it's hard to pick a choose a favourite.
0: I will say I'll really miss Bottom of the Hill.
1: Bottom of the Hill.
0: One of my faves.
1: Yeah. You're going to try and go there as much as you can before it closes down.
0: I hope we get to play there one or two more times. But yeah,
1: You played there before.
0: Mm-hmm. Nice. Yeah, it's a great venue. It's really fun to play there. I love a woman-owned, woman-booked. Yeah. It's just like a really cool place. Mm-hmm. I love what they're doing. I love the way they treat their artists. The sound is really good. So
1: a cool green room as well. I love the back area as well, like the weird window at the back of the stage.
0: I love the weird window. Yeah, I mean, not everybody knows this. And if you only go for shows, but if you go during the sound check time, there's like tons of feral cats that feed, and they like live in that little back courtyard.
1: I've never seen that.
0: So all the bands after load in, they go and like try to pet the feral cats.
1: Yeah,
0: they don't like it. The feral cats don't like it, but
1: yeah, they don't like
0: they're
1: people.
0: Cute.
1: They're like, leave me alone.
0: Exactly. But they're
1: and then they've got the green room up on the little staircase there, right?
0: Mm-hmm.
1: Which is always intriguing. I've never been up there. I've always wanted to go. And
0: you know, I'm
1: going to
0: be real. I don't think I've ever been up there either.
1: Really?
0: Because I like to hang out down at the venue.
1: Yeah, just to hang out with all the people.
0: Yeah.
1: Yeah, I
0: should check it out one day.
1: Yeah. Do you know what it's going to become? Do you know what it's going to be next?
0: I don't know, but if I had to guess, I would say condos.
1: Oh,
0: like,
1: usual,
0: what do you think?
1: Yeah, well, like, I know Toronado, which is one of my favorite pubs in San Francisco, they're trying to keep that as it's up with its old charm.
0: Mm.
1: We make a roof garden or something. So I wondered if they would try and do the same at Bottom of the
0: Hill. I hope so. That'd be awesome.
1: Yeah. I hope it doesn't become a club called YOLO's. or something like that, you know,
0: God.
1: That place downtown. Anyway. Let's move on. Slims. That's it. That's the place I was thinking
0: mm-hmm.
1: of. All right. So we have got two more deserted desert island songs before we ship you away onto your island. How do you think you would survive on your island, Maggie? Let's consider it like a nice beach island, you know, sunny skies.
0: Yeah. I don't know that survivalism is really my strength. I just hope that... there's some houses left that have food in them. Maybe running water.
1: Maybe some indigenous tribes. You know,
0: I'll
1: you
0: just
1: could,
0: look
1: like,
0: around and
1: out
0: find
1: how
0: someone
1: to...
0: else who's figured out how to survive
1: and then
0: stick with them. That's my strategy.
1: And going back to the songwriting thing, when did you start writing songs, Maggie? Like, I know you said 2020 was when you first, like...
0: That was when this project was born, but I've been writing music forever.
1: Your whole life?
0: Yeah, I love, nice. I've been playing in bands since I was, you know, in high school. My first show was the Hopkinton High School Battle of the Bands.
1: Yeah, like, lovely.
0: Yeah, and I've been playing with my brother, too. I mean, you know, he plays drums, and our musical journeys have been so entwined, and
1: That's amazing.
0: Plays drums on this whole EP. And so, you know, it was really cool to be able to, like, grow up and have, you know, a little built-in band everywhere I went.
1: Yeah.
0: So, and he rocks. I mean, the drums on this EP are just insane.
1: That's
0: and
1: great.
0: He did so great. So
1: that's so fun.
0: Yeah. It's like a family thing. I love
1: it. Yeah. Does he come here to record it? Do you have a studio? You said LA was a studio.
0: Mm-hmm. Yeah.
1: You?
0: He lived in LA for a while and we would record with, producers and recording engineers down in LA. This last EP, we worked with a producer named Wolfie. And before that, we recorded drums with our friend Brian Ashiba, who also has a studio in LA. And it's been really fun. And he's come to San Francisco to record
1: fun,
0: a couple times too.
1: Okay.
0: But now he lives in Massachusetts and has a baby. So I'll probably have to go there next time.
1: Different kind of band.
0: Yeah, exactly. I mean, JoJo's pretty good at the xylophone now.
1: There you go.
0: Little baby JoJo.
1: What a good time. Do you ever get to play in New England? Like, have you played any shows over
0: Honestly,
1: that way?
0: Honestly, I haven't. I haven't, not since I was a teenager. So.
1: Yeah, no time like the present.
0: You it's
1: know,
0: true. It's true. It's calling
1: right?
0: to me.
1: Yeah, I'm sure you
0: I'll
1: have a good
0: the
1: network there. Yeah, there you go.
0: No.
1: Play on the train.
0: Oh, okay. This is getting creative.
1: There's so many fun places to play. All right. So your last two Desert Island songs are Green Eyes by Coldplay and Mamma Mia by ABBA. Slight change in direction from the previous
0: songs.
1: Well,
0: I can only pick six.
1: Yeah, sorry
0: about
1: that.
0: So I feel like you got to have a variety because these are the only ones you can listen to, right? You need one for every feel.
1: To stay sane. You know, if you're going to have to repeat listen. This is a beautiful song, Green Eyes.
0: I love Green Eyes. I love Coldplay.
1: It's a song you often forget by Coldplay, but it's that album is a magical album.
0: Yeah, and I obviously am kind of sappy. I love my wife, and this is a song that was our first dance at our wedding, and so this is going to be one that, you know, I always think of her. She has green eyes. I always think of her. I love this one. It's just so... just so sweet, just so beautiful, simple, pared down song. It's like, you know, sometimes when that's done just right, you don't need all the bells and whistles. Like a nice acoustic song just sounds beautiful.
1: I remember when this song came out, there was a rumor that Chris Martin was going out with Natalie Imbruglia. I don't know if you remember Natalie Imbruglia. She did a song called Torn.
0: Yeah, definitely.
1: And he wrote this about her. That was the rumor at the time.
0: Oh.
1: Yeah. There you go.
0: That's romantic. That's all I've got. Okay, I like that.
1: And then Mamma Mia to close out. Is that are you a fan of the musical and all that jazz?
0: I am a fan of the musical. Yeah. I mean, growing up, I always loved ABBA and Mamma Mia. It's just one of those songs that peps me up. I actually have a Mamma Mia tattoo.
1: Who does? You do?
0: I do.
1: You do?
0: Yeah, right here. Wow. It says, how can I resist it?
1: I love it.
0: But yeah, I love this song. I love the musical. It just makes me so happy.
1: Yeah.
0: There's this little that riff makes an appearance on the EP as well.
1: Oh, you sneaked it in there. I love it.
0: I just love ABBA. Nice. I didn't think of it. My producer did, but still. Yeah.
1: Nice. Did you hear how they came about, how they hit the, you know, big time?
0: I've heard. I feel like someone should make a good rock doc about ABBA. Yeah. I would love to watch a documentary about. But There is one.
1: It's really good. Yeah, you should check it out. Oh. Yeah, it's actually about more of their troubled times, I would say. And like, they went through a lot, I think, as a, you know, because they were two couples, right? Mm-hmm. Imagine what that's like. But yeah, sorry, go ahead. I didn't mean to interject.
0: No. You're the expert. Well,
1: the reason why they first came to fame is because of a Eurovision song, which is a kind of like a tongue-in-cheek competition in Europe. I don't know if you've ever seen it. I would recommend watching a Eurovision Song Contest.
0: I've heard a couple Eurovision songs, but I've never watched the whole contest.
1: Yeah, it's quite. And there's a new Eurovision in Asia. It's like, why don't you just change it to Asia Vision? What's going on here? But yeah, it is quite a spectacle. And it's a fun kind of afternoon just watching like crazy artists do their thing. But that's where ABBA had their song that won the Eurovision Song Contest in the 70s. Think it might be Mamma Mia.
0: It was Waterloo.
1: Well, thank you very much.
0: I love that one too.
1: So you do know some of the overlap story here, though. But yeah, so that's how they came about, and then you know, obviously they'd be Dancing Queen, and the rest happened, and oh my goodness,
0: the rest is history.
1: Yeah, the rest is history. It's also like talking about wedding songs. I met my wife and sang her Dancing Queen, the indie version, at Martini's in SF.
0: Yeah.
1: There's a pianist that plays on a Wednesday, and I sang that on our first day.
0: At the
1: piano bar.
0: Okay, next episode you gotta do the Dancing Queen cover live.
1: It's not in my Desert Island Disc. I need to put it in there. I just realised. Changes all the time, right? Changes all the time. All right, let's get these on. Green Eyes, Coldplay, From a Rush of Blood to the Head, and then Mamma Mia by ABBA from the self-titled album. ABBA. Enjoy these. Thanks, Maggie.

0: Good stuff. There we go. Mamma Mia by a band some of you might know called ABBA. Check out the Eurovision Song Contest coming up very soon. Definitely worth checking out. There's also an Asia Vision, which is now still called Eurovision. Very confusing. Green Eyes before that and Coldplay from A Rush of Blood to the Head. Lovely stuff. Have you ever seen Coldplay live?
1: I haven't.
0: Definitely worth checking. Even now, I know about their kind of weird direction change.
1: I'm not a hater. But I think I would like it still.
0: They are spectacular. There's lots of lights. I was trying to get tickets last year for my daughter to see them. Mm. And as we were going to go as a family, very difficult to get tickets for Coldplay these days, it turns out.
1: Yeah, I can believe that.
0: Yeah, and then they resell them on Ticketmaster for $1,000s more. You're like, what is going on here? Like, how are there 3,000 tickets available still? Anyway, that's another topic for another day. Yes, but go and see them live. And yeah, also the documentary Against All Odds, worth checking out on whatever platform you want to watch it on. A really fun documentary about, or insightful documentary about ABBA, I should say. All right, so we're going to have one last live song from Maggie. Maggie, how does one follow you on the interwebs these days?
1: Yeah, so I post I post all of my upcoming shows, but the best way to keep in touch with me will be on Instagram, at Maggie Gently.
0: Nice.
1: I should really have a newsletter or something, but for now it's Instagram. Find me there.
0: That's how most people do their things these days, right? Instagram's kind of like ticks a lot of boxes for promotion.
1: It's true.
0: And stuff.
1: It's true. I do feel like everyone I know has a Substack now all of a sudden.
0: Oh,
1: I'm
0: interesting.
1: Like, should I get a Substack?
0: Yeah.
1: Too much work.
0: Yeah. And then we've got you have a website, right? MaggieGently.com.
1: www.maggiegently.com.
0: Yes, YouTube channel, Maggie Gently. Follow you there. Mm-hmm. And then Bandcamp. Don't forget the Bandcamp. Bandcamp Fridays, everybody. First Friday of the month. lovely stuff. Well, it's been such a joy, Maggie, to host you. But we are going to play a quick live song. And then we've got an extra addition to our Desert Island Discs, which we'll talk about briefly after this before we close things out.
1: All right. So next up, I'm going to play the first song from the EP. This one's called Death by Candle. This is the one that has the Mamma Mia riff in it.
0: Oh, I can't wait
1: to listen for it next time you put on the CD.

0: lovely stuff. I don't want this to be over. It's so fun.
1: Oh, thank you. This has been so fun.
0: It's also very cozy having the rain outside as well. I love hearing that sound.
1: Me too.
0: Beautiful. So I did. Thank you. Beautiful song. So that was from your EP as well, which is available on Bandcamp.
1: Yep. All three of the songs that I played besides the cover were from the new EP.
0: Oh, thank you so much. Yeah. So lovely to hear stuff. And in acoustic form, if you want to see the full-blown Maggie Gently band, then you can see them at the Rickshaw Stop on May the 7th. All-ages show, 7 p.m. Are you kicking off the show?
1: Yeah, I'll be playing first.
0: And then Louisa? Nice. Yeah, so you'll be on around. Yes, come early, everybody, so you don't miss Maggie. It's cool to see it's an all-ages show as well. I love that. Love seeing that kind of thing.
1: Yeah, me too. I didn't actually even realize it was all ages, but
0: yeah, good stuff. I did one other thing I wanted to quickly talk to you about. I love the fact you use the word interiority in your bio, and I've not heard of that word before. Can you tell us a little bit about what interiority is?
1: Yeah, so the way I think of it, like, I'm really into journaling and like thinking about my thoughts and why I think the way I do. I'm really into things like personality tests. I love the Enneagram, stuff like that. So I'm always kind of trying to get to the root of things and understand and maybe intellectualize my problems a little bit. So like One Dramatic Gesture, for example, the song that I played first, that song is really about like how my mind works and how I want my problems to be solved. Mm-hmm. How I'm like, wouldn't it be nice if I could just do one thing and then all my problems would go away, but that's just not how life works. And like knowing myself well enough to be like, I know that this is just me wanting, you know, what if I just, you know, quit doing this one thing or whatever? Yeah. Like, that's just not how it works. Obviously, that kind of stuff can help, but your life isn't changed in, you know, one dramatic gesture. Yeah, it's in the small things. So,
0: Oh, lovely. Thank you so much. So nice to learn a new word as well. Lovely. There's so many awesome words out there. Okay. And then to close out the show, we are going to have two songs that have been a recent addition to the Desert Island Discs. We've got Dopamine by Robin and Forever by the Veronicas, just to get up to our eight songs. And Ramona chose this?
1: Yeah. My wife, Ramona, is sitting right here in the studio.
0: Thank you for coming, Ramona.
1: Thanks for coming, Ramona. We needed a few more songs. And also, honestly, that is my one hope for the Desert Island, is that Ramona's with me.
0: Oh, yeah.
1: I know we could survive if she was there. She'd probably be like building like solar batteries and stuff. Yeah. Like she would keep us alive for sure.
0: Nice. That is a question that you gets asked on the actual Desert Island Discs show. It's like, what would you bring? You know, what would you most want to have with you?
1: Oh yeah, her for sure.
0: So there you go.
1: Definitely.
0: Now we have our answer. Why are these songs particularly special? I heard they've got like a wedding, relative to weddings and things like that.
1: Yeah. So the first song, Dopamine, this is, so Robin just came out with a new album, I think within the last month.
0: Really?
1: She's like, speaking of Swedish pop icons, Robin is also a Swedish pop icon. She's amazing. We've been fans of her forever. And her new album is so fun. It's called Sexistential. But this Dopamine was her first single, and I think it is such a hit. It's like, it really reminds me of the stuff that I was listening to in the like 2010s of Robin, just like really cool electronic pop. And then Forever by the Veronicas. This is another song that like makes me think of my childhood. This is like one of those like girl band, like rock songs, like real like edgy for its time, but now it's kind of quaint. But I guess this one played at our wedding, and that's what made Ramona think of it. Yeah, so we actually Ramona DJ'd our wedding. We didn't hire a DJ. She pre-recorded the whole DJ set, and we just pressed play. We were like, let's save a couple bucks. She knows how to do this.
0: Yeah.
1: So, yeah, we picked all our favorite songs.
0: Nice. Where was your wedding? We've talked about it a lot.
1: I know. I'm like, normally I'm not that kind of person who's like,
0: it's great. It's lovely.
1: Talking about my wedding all the time. But it was at Fort Mason in San Francisco, right on the water.
0: Cool,
1: it was very nice.
0: Overlooking the bay and everything.
1: Yeah.
0: Nice. Beautiful. You can just imagine it. All right, let's get these on then. And thank you so much, Maggie. Thank you, Ramona, for the cheeky additions at the end as well. Really appreciate those.
1: Thanks again for having me. This was so fun.
0: Oh, yeah. Thank you. Please come back. Whenever you have new music, good luck at the Rickshaw Stop.
1: Thank you.
0: Give Louisa a big hug for me. Maybe I'll be there. Who knows?
1: You should come.
0: Yeah, I'd love to be there for sure. All right. Before the rain really starts coming down, Dopamine and Forever. Enjoy these. Thank you. Happy Sunday.

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My name is Sasha, and I am bringing you 2 hours of music today. I made it here on time, even with all the street closures. Carnival's about to happen out there. Depending on your inclinations, you may either want to head over to the Mission right now and grab a good spot for the parade, or you may want to go as far away from here as possible to avoid all the mania, whichever you choose. I have side jobs, and I have to do some work for them today, so I'm going to be doing a lot of

writing. I think I will I'll probably see a couple floats on the way home, and that'll be about it for me. But yeah, so we started off with Sun House today. That is clearly from... Oh god, it was probably recorded in the 50s. I don't think this album's gonna tell me. Found this album at Thrill House. Very cool record. It's almost all Skip James music, but they toss on a couple little Sun House recordings at the end, which is really cool. Oh, cool. This was an unissued album. Neat. Oh, it could be earlier, because they've got a lot of 1920s and 30s recordings of Sun House. Sweet. Anyways, I bet you didn't need that information. But the information you do need is that the music we love grows where we nurture it. 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Does it show me? Oh yeah, there we are. We're 53% of $7,500. 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And yes, I will be hitting you up for money more times this show. So why don't I play some more music, like Eclipse by Addy. This is the title track off of their album that came out... How long ago did this album come out? 2020. So let's take a listen now. This is A Third Place. I'm your host, Sasha, and let's listen to a ton of music here on Sunday morning. And as I ramble, you can tell that I need more coffee, like usual.

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2: 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My name is Sasha and I am broadcasting to you live from the Secret Alley. We are playing a lot of peaceful music today. We just heard Unfolding, the title track, off an album that Hannah Peel created with the Para Orchestra. We also heard The Sea's Son by Jarek Bischoff, a composer who last I knew wasn't based out of L.A., from his album Sister. We also had A With Living by Do Make Say Think from You, Your History in Rust. We also heard music from 1198, the year. Periton's Viderunt Omnes. This is a very old Gregorian chant that has been arranged for string quartet and performed by Kronos Quartet, local to the Bay Area. Still, sort of. At least one of them is, anyways. And that is from their album, Early Music. Viderunt Omnes means all have seen, which is part of Psalm 98, or is Psalm 98? I don't know. Whatever. It's like a thing that's usually sung during Christmas. But yeah. What are we going to play next? I actually don't know. I was struggling to think of something to play, actually. This show is dedicated to my dad, who passed recently. So it's probably as much for me as it is for him.

Maybe I'll do more than one. Yeah, I think we're gonna do some Ida. Yeah, we're gonna do some Ida. That's what we're gonna do. We are going to listen to Late Blues. I think we're gonna listen to the live version. Or should we listen to The Time Has Come? We're gonna listen to. Nope, I changed my mind again. We'll listen to Worried Mind Blues. That's what we're going to listen to. No, I lied again. We're going to do Late Blues. This is what you tuned in for, right? Me trying to decide what on earth I'm going to play. This is Late Blues by Ida. This is from Heart Like a River. Not the live version. I hope you enjoy.

0: And it's part of the way storytelling works. Your image of storytelling is around a campfire or around a fireplace.
1: Yeah.
0: Or maybe, with a bedside lamp on. There's always a sense of a clearing of light and then just sort of darkness all around you. That's the nature of telling a story, that you're creating a little clearing. But then what happens at the end of life, in an ideal world, would be like what happens at the end of a book or a movie, that story is wound up, that it has some sort of meaningful conclusion.

that's that one point where we should be allowed to forgive things that need forgiving, to close things that need closing, or just to find a sense of authorship. And of course, what happens is the opposite normally, that person becomes like a bit part, like a cameo.

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1: 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And let's see here. What have we been listening to? We have been listening to Time Will Show You by Laura Veers from Found Light. We also heard The Deep Yard Dream by Frontier Ruckus from the Orion Songbook. And I think I saw a text come in from Jim. Yes. Hi, Jim. We also, let's see here. What else do we have? Goodbye by Hey Nothing from We're Starting to Look Like Each Other. End of the Day by Doug Paisley from Constant Companion. Fatally Human by Tung from Dead Club. Sun Will Shine, Warmth of the Sunship version by Akron Family from Set 'Em Wild, Set 'Em Free. We also heard Redwoods, Anxious God by Haley Hendricks from Seed of a Seed. We also had Jason Collette with We All Lose One Another from his Idols of Exile album. God, oh God, that was so long ago. And where did we even start? Oh no. Okay, so we still got more to announce. We also heard I See the Sign. This is Sam Amidon's version of the classic tune. This one is arranged by Nico Muley and performed with the Kronos Quartet. I couldn't decide which version of the song to play by him, but I went with the one that's a little more orchestrated. We also had Diane with Steady Hand from Midwest, and we started everything off with Late Blues by Ida from Heart Like a River. I'm a little stuck. I don't know what to play next. So I think I'm going to play some Broken Social Scene because I saw them perform live recently and I felt the feels. The power of nostalgia is real. I was very overwhelmed with a lot of feelings. But of course, the question is, what should I play is the real question. I don't know what I should play. Anyways, today's show may have sounded a little quiet and maybe a little saccharine or sweet or sappy or sad, depending on how you feel after July 4th. That is because this one was for me. I'm having a really hard time deciding what to play next. I'm going to play Time Equals Cause. This is the Beehives version, which is a B-sides album that Broken Social Scene put out in 2004, and it is a B-side of Cause Equals Time, which is from their You Forgot It in People album. Anyways, I hope you're all well. Tell someone you love that you love them today, and I hope you have a good Sunday. Get out there, enjoy the day, although it does not look like it's very nice yet, but I'm sure that sun will break through soon enough. Take care, everyone. Be good to each other.

0: All right. Good morning. You are listening to TV on the Radio here on BFF.FM. I'm Leah, and I'm here with Jessica. Good morning, Jessica.
1: Good morning, Leah.
0: Happy Pride.
1: Happy Pride.
0: Woo! I walked here this morning because I thought that it'd be a big scene for Pride. Yeah. And I did see a fox and a raccoon furry this morning, but mm-hmm. that was the only Pride-related accoutrements.
1: Yeah.
0: So
1: everyone's sleeping in after yesterday.
0: Yeah.
1: Do it all again.
0: Yeah. Good. Well, it's
1: what time does the parade start?
0: I don't know.
1: I'm just trying to get some SEO into our show.
0: Yeah. Yeah, I don't know. But happy Pride. Be safe out there, everybody. All right. Well, today we are talking about season 2 of The Bear. Herd Chef. Herd.
1: Yeah.
0: Right?
1: Hands.
0: Behind. Corner. season 2 of The Bear, all released at once. God bless.
1: God bless.
0: On Thursday of this week, we expedited season 2 of The Bear in order to be able to bring you our piping hot takes this morning. What did you think, Jess?
1: I loved it.
0: I loved it.
1: Yeah.
0: Yeah. If you listen to our first show about The Bear, formerly known as The Beef, the Bear was about a world-class chef returning to his family's hot beef place in Chicago and taking over after the death of his brother, his drug addict brother, and trying to rehab it. And it ends with them finding all this weird,
1: never understood
0: weird
1: that.
0: Thing, right, where they find all this money. And that's not really addressed here either.
1: No.
0: But it's fine. But it ends with them finding all this money, and Carmi and his sous chef, Sydney, are going to revamp The Beef and close it down and make it into a fine dining restaurant called The Bear. I don't know if this is just me, had no idea why the show was called The Bear, and didn't all through season 1, and then finally put it together that their name is Bear's Auto, and that's why they were going to name the restaurant The Bear. Anyway, just clearing that up for anyone else who's maybe also on the Dumb Bitch Express. but
1: that name

0: of our fine dining.
1: Yeah. But anyway, so season two deals with them opening the bear. Harrowing. Absolutely harrowing.
0: This show
1: adventure.
0: Does harrowing extremely well.
1: It is so good.
0: Several episodes were just a ballet of chaos.
1: Yeah.
0: And they were beautifully executed.
1: Yeah. Yeah. Yeah. This show does the physical manifestation of stress with their camera work and mm-hmm. their shots in a way that is so beautiful and so artful. And we'll get to that. But I ended season one with being like, this whole show is about like this family legacy. And like, I'm like, why does everything have to fucking change? Like, yeah. why can't you just have it be a fucking really good hot beef neighborhood joint, you mm-hmm. know?
0: Which is what they spent season one trying to create.
1: Yeah. And then season two fucking just so beautifully showed how this needs to change and why this needs to change. This season is just all about like dealing with your past trauma, really,
0: yeah.
1: and how that restaurant represents that, and like making it your own thing is the only way that you can move forward. And it just really fucking put a spin on gentrification that I have never thought about before. But no, I thought this season was just so beautiful mm-hmm. and really just excellent. Really, really good. Let me get straight out the gate by saying, banging soundtrack. We talked about
0: yeah.
1: that off air.
0: So good.
1: Fucking such a good soundtrack if you're a kid of the 90s. Absolutely nailed the soundtrack. And as we said, just really does a great job with like really showing sort of the high stakes of A, opening a restaurant, and B, like what this is to these people. And my third point is that Jamie Lee Curtis will not rest until that bitch EGOT. She is.
0: I have to say, she was phenomenal in this
1: show. She fucking chompy chomped her way through every scene, and it only worked because it was such a fucking heightened
0: yes.
1: world.
0: Mm-hmm.
1: But we'll get to that too. So anyway, season two starts with them going to their rich uncle. Everybody's an uncle.
0: Love a
1: not
0: rich
1: really
0: uncle.
1: But played amazingly by Oliver Platt.
0: Yeah,
1: doing some really outstanding work.
0: He really balances like
1: menacing and
0: avuncular yeah. with sort of a menace, but it's
1: yeah.
0: like, oh, he's actually I don't know, he walks a line that
1: yeah.
0: I find works really well.
1: Really, really good. They go to him and say that, you know, they found the money that the brother had stolen and they want to put it into building this restaurant.
0: Mm-hmm.
1: And the way that they get him on board as their backer and investor is they say, like, if it's not profitable within 18 months, is
0: yeah.
1: that what they said? You get everything. You get the building. You get the lot. You get everything.
0: Yeah.
1: Free and clear.
0: Which
1: Which I mean, is so fucking dumb.
0: Inferior show, I'd be like, wait, what? Like, it's just so nakedly like, we're just going to put a deadline on this to make it feel even more like frenetic mm-hmm. and like high stakes than it needs to be.
1: Yeah.
0: And it's a little like silly, but on for this show, I'm like, all right, let's go. We got 18 months.
1: Yeah. Everything's so high stakes
0: yeah,
1: in this
0: yeah.
1: show that you're just really like propulsed along mm-hmm. for the ride for everything. And yeah. But so it starts with them decide. Yeah, it's just the trials of trying to open a restaurant, which really looks harrowing.
0: Yeah. The other thing that kind of like plot wise bugged me is like, you don't close the beloved Chicago institution to open a fine dining restaurant. Like, you make that profitable to finance your next venture. You know, it seems like kind of shitty to destroy the beef. Like I think it was the first episode, maybe the second, they show them taking down the photos of celebrities who have
1: yeah.
0: come through, like
1: including Paul Rudd.
0: Yeah, Paul Rudd, Harold Ramis. And I was
1: yeah.
0: like, oh, like that's
1: yeah.
0: just history they're kind of erasing. You know?
1: Yeah.
0: But anyway,
1: yeah.
0: go on.
1: So, well, they do sort of nod to that with like, there's a window where they're still
0: yeah,
1: going to
0: yeah.
1: be
0: they
1: serving.
0: They really tacked that on.
1: Yeah, they 100% tacked that on. And that was some of my, before we get to everything I loved about this mm-hmm. season, some of my complaints with it are, they really like this. The first season was really sort of about Carmi and Sydney and them building this like relationship and trust. And she sort of re-inspired him and they kind of inspired the whole
0: yeah.
1: everybody to be better, whatever, right? Mm-hmm. So the second season really sort of expands the world, but you meet Tina, who has been like super resistant to any type of change, just all of a sudden being like so on board with whatever. Like, she is Jeffing the whole fucking way.
0: She is the tamed shrew.
1: 100%. And so that felt a little unearned to me. And you see Ibra got tacked on at the end. Like, he they send him to culinary school and he drops out essentially, and they're like, that's okay, you can just like work the window selling fucking
0: It feels like they didn't know what to do with him.
1: Yeah, they didn't really know what to do with some of that. So that all felt a little weird. And then my other complaint, and this is minor because, again, overall, I really did love the show. And I think one of the things that it's clear, the show has such respect for chefs in this world and is like so fascinated by it. It sort of veered a little into like, okay, they are making dinner at the end of the day. Like, guy said, like, they go to this, like, very fine dining place to, they're having Richie Stage at this fine dining place, and we'll get to that. But the guy says, like, you know, I got sober and I learned about acts of service, and that's why I'm here, blah, blah, blah. And so he's talking about how this is sort of like a higher calling. And then he says, you know, there's a reason that we have the same word for what we do and what hospitals do. And I'm like, hospitals don't say, like, come for the cardiac event, stay for the hospitality. Yeah. Like, hospitals don't refer to themselves as, like, in the hospitality.
0: Yeah, industry. That line got to me, too, because they were leaning too hard into the idea that this fine dining world is, like, just altruistic and like really all they care about is creating a beautiful experience for people. They show them giving a free dinner to a public school teacher. And it's like, okay. And then it sort of like drives the point home by, you know, conflating it with hospitals, which are fucking profit driven death traps. Like, it's hospitals don't, it's not like people are like, we just love saving lives.
1: Yeah. But even for people who do just love saving lives, right? It's like, okay, like that, you truly are. And it really bugged the shit out of me, too, that Carmi's girlfriend is an actual ER fucking doctor. Do we ever hear a fucking word about her day? No. It's just about like the stress Carmi is under because of his NICET test.
0: Yeah.
1: So as I mentioned, this season expanded to focus more on some of the other characters, which I felt served the show really well. Mm-hmm. I'm going on record, I think I said this last time, wouldn't fucking touch Jeremy Allen White with a 10-foot fucking pole.
0: Oh, really?
1: I absolutely would not. Nope.
0: I find him very attractive.
1: There's something there. I'll give you, there is something there. But the man is fucking, he's basically a lifeguard station. He is like made of red flags. He is not even just like a fucking red flag. He is literally fabricated of red flags.
0: Yeah, yeah.
1: But
0: well, we can fix him.
1: Do not want to. I don't give a shit how good the Bolognese is. And also, it took way too long for them to point out, like, the one benefit of having a chef boyfriend is making you fucking banging dinners. That'd be the only reason I would date a chef. But anyway, so I don't know. Where do you want to start? Do you want to start with fishes? Should we just get right to the crux of it.
0: Carmi's pathology or whatever wasn't fleshed out in the first season, which maybe it was, I don't remember.
1: Yeah.
0: But you know, he's obviously very sad. He, like, we do deal with his grief over Mikey having, his brother having killed himself. He did take his own life, right?
1: Yeah, I think.
0: World's most handsome man, John Bernthal, back playing Mikey. Then this season, I thought that episode, the flashback to Christmas from 5 or so years ago, did a great job of pretty concisely establishing the deep dysfunction in their family.
1: Yeah.
0: And it's also a super fun episode to watch. Like, you see his mom, Dee Dee, played by Jamie Lee Curtis, making the seven fishes dinner, which is some sort of Italian tradition. And it is just out of the gate, pedal to the metal, crazy.
1: It, like, gave me GERD.
0: it was just an incredible circus of her in the kitchen, like, drinking a giant glass of red wine, completely frantic, trying to make seven different fish dishes and plus, like,
1: and dinner
0: and cannoli and She's stirring giant pots of sauce. She's got all these timers. They have all these timers. They're all covered in tomato sauce. Mm-hmm. The whole kitchen's like going crazy. And then like different family members cycle into the kitchen to try to help her. But she's like, as it goes on, you understand that, I don't know what her thing is, but maybe she's narcissistic. She's clearly an alcoholic. She's mm-hmm. very emotionally unstable. And like, it's just this crazy circus of dysfunction of the way everyone interacts is so, I don't know. It was a really great episode. And it showed, it's not just like, oh, mom's a little crazy. Mom's a little hard to deal with. She is a nightmare. And she has made, she's at the center of like his, you know, sadness or whatever. Like,
1: yeah, the whole family's dysfunction. Yeah. That episode was really fucking hard to watch for me.
0: Yeah.
1: It's a star-studded episode.
0: Oh my God, it was Bob crazy. Oden,
1: yeah, literally every time the camera moved to somebody else, it was like, Bob Odenkirk, mm-hmm. like, John Mulaney, fucking Sarah Paulson, just
0: Gillian Jacobs. Gillian.
1: Yeah. Just really, really outstanding episode and so fucking harrowing.
0: Yeah.
1: And as I said, the show shoots like manifestations of stress in a way that I haven't seen done before. That's really so fucking effective. Like in the first episode, you see them talking to Oliver Platt about Uncle, whatever his name is,
0: Jimmy.
1: About trying to get this loan, and there's an alarm going off in the background the whole time, and he's just like, what the fuck? Like, how can you focus on this? And, you know, Carmi's like, I don't mind it. And then you see that episode where it's literally just like everybody yelling over each other. Dinner devolves into this huge fucking screaming fight. Yeah. John Bernthal throws forks at Bob Odenkirk. And then Jamie Lee Curtis drives her car into the house at the end of the episode. But you just see, the manifestation of this fucking chaos that like... Mm. Hit so hard out of the gate. And that's how the beef had been running. It was completely chaotic when he got there. And he, you know, again, it really has such respect for the role of like chefs and fine dining and just chefs in general.
0: Yeah.
1: And it really, the show really tried to set up like how that is a place of like a calm place for him to, you know, like you prep everything, you stage, you know, everything has a place, everything, you know, it's a controlled thing. But there is like that fucking deep trauma response of like needing to get in the shit, like, you know.
0: Right. And make order out of the chaos.
1: Yeah. And make order out of the chaos, but also clearly like stress yourself out to the point where you are, your heart is about to explode.
0: Yeah.
1: Like the last episode is the opening for Friends and Family. And again, it just does this like beautiful ballet between walking between the kitchen and the front of the house and just seeing how everything devolves in the kitchen into like kind of, you know, chaos. There's like the ticket printer is just like printing out all these tickets, and it starts saying fuck, fuck, fuck. And like just really lovingly shot and just really, really beautiful. And that episode, Carmi ends up locked in the walk-in freezer because he has refused to take the call to deal with the freezer door issue. And aren't we all just locking ourselves in our own walk-in freezer due to our inability to deal with shit, basically?
0: And then weirdly, it ends like The Shining with him frozen.
1: Yeah, I honestly had a moment of thinking, I was like, are they going to open this and he'll be like dead in the walk-in freezer?
0: It was a refrigerator, I think.
1: Yeah. But I don't know. I just thought that this season had so much to say about, I don't know, moving forward from your trauma and how like, making something your own. There's a whole scene with Sydney too, where her dad is trying to figure out like why she is so into this. You know, he's like, everything doesn't have to be like the thing, you know, you don't have to pour your entire being into everything. And she was like, why not give everything to everything, you know? And I don't know. Good question. As someone who gives nothing to anything.
0: Exactly. It's a show about people who truly are putting everything into their their career, you know, their calling.
1: Yeah.
0: As and their career. And I can't relate to that one bit. No. And yet the show does a good enough job that I'm compelled by it.
1: Yeah. And again, you know, I think it leans a little heavily on like the like tortured artist trope a little bit. Like, people do get into this business, and yes, it's a fucking notoriously hard business. Mm-hmm. The show hammers home so many scenes of all these beloved restaurants closing after however many years. I understand all that, but also people do get into this to make money as well. And some people do.
0: Yeah.
1: Like, quite a few people make quite a lot of money.
0: Yeah.
1: You know, there's a reason that like chefs have become their own form of celebrity mm-hmm. over the last few years, you know? So yeah, I thought that was kind of one of my quibbles with it, was like, it does lean a little heavily into like, this is an absolute calling, and this is, you know,
0: an altruistic
1: like, you have to express yourself this way. This is the only way that people can do this. And it's like, okay, but they are also hoping that they're going to make a lot of money. So yeah, there's that.
0: Yeah.
1: I did love the chef at the end who left in the middle of service to go smoke meth or whatever he was smoking. And then and they were talking about, they were like, he says it makes him better. And they were like, that can't be true. And then they were saying, well, we like, look at the way you did chop those vegetables that fast though. And,
0: yeah. I really enjoyed Marcus saying like, I think I have to fire you. And then he's like, I'm going to go check.
1: Yeah. And he's like, yeah, could you go check on that? Yeah.
0: But really, if you're going to smoke meth during your shift at work, like, do it and get back in there, you know?
1: Don't... If it speeds you up that much, why are you gone for half an hour? Yeah. Just fucking smoke the meth and be back on your station, dude. Like, yeah, exactly. Get it together. And yeah, this is one of the things we talked about the first time, too, is that, you know, much was made about how the show sort of nails working in a kitchen. Mm-hmm. A lot of people who have worked in kitchens have said, you know, that's it, pretty much. They have never focused on any of the like seedier parts of it with you know, like the partying and drugs and all of that, and
0: toxic
1: harassment
0: culture.
1: Harassment.
0: Killing cats,
1: all of that.
0: I still didn't read that article, but
1: don't I would advise you not to.
0: I won't.
1: All right, well, what else? I'm totally off track.
0: I feel like this season leaned into the food porn even more.
1: Oh, yeah, beautiful.
0: I don't have anything to say about that. But it was nice, you know, last season it was, I think, maybe 5 shots of them putting the huge chunk of beef in the hot fry pan. And when you're talking about a Michelin star aiming restaurant, it's a lot more varied, you know, a lot of shisho leaf gelée, caviar.
1: Yeah.
0: Marcus gets sent to Copenhagen to do a dessert training.
1: Yeah.
0: I enjoyed him like
1: with
0: very...
1: Will Poulter.
0: Oh, really?
1: Yeah.
0: I don't know who that is.
1: The blonde kid.
0: Wait, what do we know him from?
1: Will Poulter's in a lot of stuff.
0: Oh, he was in that horror movie we just watched, right?
1: He was in Midsommar, yes.
0: Oh, didn't recognize him with the accent.
1: He was also in Dope Sick, which I'm not sure if you watched any of that or not, with Michael Keaton.
0: Did he say in this that he's been doing this for 40 years? Never mind.
1: He said 14.
0: Oh,
1: and that's why. And then Marcus said, so since you were 3.
0: Right.
1: And,
0: okay, yeah. I thought he said 40.
1: No.
0: I was like, huh.
1: 14.
0: Weird plastic surgery on this guy. Anyway, I enjoyed Marcus making the very carefully plated, like, 7-ingredient dessert with caviar on top and then putting the whole thing in his mouth.
1: Yes.
0: Very relatable to me.
1: Yes, 100%. Made Copenhagen look really beautiful.
0: Mm-hmm.
1: Didn't know my clothes. Noma, allegedly the best restaurant in the world or whatever.
0: I don't know. I can...
1: Or isn't it?
0: Sounds plausible.
1: I don't know. Anyway, it made Copenhagen look really beautiful. But
0: instead of the disgusting hellhole it usually looks like.
1: Exactly.
0: The show also leaned into, like, beautiful drone footage of Chicago, Copenhagen.
1: Mm-hmm.
0: Like, so many food montages. And there's one episode where Sydney... was supposed to meet up with Carmi. And I thought more was going to be made of this plotline. They were supposed to meet for dinner and to sort of like reset and decompress and stop overthinking. And she ends up going on a food tour by herself because he stands her up. And that was really beautiful. It was a montage of her taking the train and the a boat down the Chicago River for some reason and eating all this different food in a way that made me really want to go on a food tour of Chicago.
1: Yeah.
0: But yeah, so there's this moment where they're working together. It's very intimate. And then he blows her off to hang out with his new would-be girlfriend. And she has this moment of doubt because all these other chefs are telling her, like, well, you really have to trust your partner. Like, as long as you have a partner you can trust, then maybe this will work. And then that they sort of have it, you know, heart to heart at the end.
1: Yeah.
0: I thought there was going to be more made of her doubts in that moment about Carmen, but
1: yeah,
0: nothing really comes of it.
1: Yeah, I agree. And also, let's be clear, could not work in this industry, I don't think, based on what I've seen on The Bear. But I don't know that you do need to focus on it to the exclusion of everything else in your life, which is what they kept hammering home.
0: Yeah. I mean, I could believe it. I mean, I believe it enough for it to be a television.
1: But also the whole thing is that you do have... there's a whole fucking team. I mean, I do think if this show gets another season, I do think the point of the season should be that he is a terrible partner to Sydney. Like, he unilaterally, like, offered up the restaurant. He fucking, you know, and I know that it's his money, whatever, his spaghetti money, his can of Marzano money, that really is just the uncle's money anyway. But, he names it. It's the whole thing. Like, he vetoes some of her ideas for the menu, sort of, like, and then, you know, insists on having, like, last call on all these decisions that it then turns out are, like, kind of fucked up. Like, they put shelves in the wrong place because he didn't, you know, sign off on it or whatever. But, like, once your restaurant's open, I can see maybe needing to have that focus where you're like, I'm opening this restaurant, I don't have time for anything else right now. But then once your restaurant's open, I don't know, you get a day off, right? Like, I don't know. Balance, Carmi.
0: Yeah. I mean, I think it makes sense for him to doubt himself. You know, his uncle tells him not to take his eye off the ball.
1: Yeah.
0: Get a long baseball story to illustrate that.
1: Poor Steve Barton.
0: And when he's locked in the walk-in freezer and has nothing to do but go through every mistake he's made, you know, he blames himself for this going wrong because he forgot to call the refrigerator guy back.
1: Yeah.
0: And, like, he feels like that one tiny misstep is what's going to make it all come tumbling down. And that takes him to, like, well, I don't have time for a relationship then, you know. But it's not, who cares about the walk-in refrigerator? If it wasn't that, it would have been something else that went wrong. You can't have it be 100% perfect, you know. But it feels like it would be perfect for him psychologically to extrapolate a minor mistake into, like, well, I can't have a partner ever then, you know.
1: Yeah.
0: This is my life. He calls himself a psychopath, which is obviously not true, but...
1: We haven't seen the bodies in the oven. last season, much was made of the conflict between he and his cousin Richie, who's not related to them by blood, but is, you know, sort of like the fourth kid in their family. This season, Richie has a real turnaround. He goes to a fine dining restaurant where he stages for a week.
0: Yeah.
1: Under Chef Terry, Olivia Colman. Delighted to see Olivia Colman show up.
0: This show is really swinging its dick around with the guest stars.
1: Oh, yeah, 100%.
0: True A-list guest star.
1: Yeah. This experience sort of turns him around.
0: Right, which seemed not quite earned.
1: Of course not.
0: But it was fine.
1: It's fine.
0: He was looking for purpose and he found it.
1: Yeah. And I love how it was the illustration of him finding purpose was at the beginning of the week, his alarm goes off at 5:38 a.m. And then by the end of the week, it goes off at 5:32. Like, well, that change is incremental, you know? Richie finds purpose and he, like, sort of gets the whole thing about, again, it's a little heavy with the metaphors, like the every second count thing, every second counts, and things like that. But yeah, so he sort of gets it. And at the end, there's he and Carmi are obviously on opposite sides of the walk-in refrigerator. And they have like a big blowout where Carmi is like, you'd be nothing without me and blah, blah, blah. And then, you know, and Richie tells him, he calls him Donna, like his yeah. his mom, you know, and says like, you can allow good things to happen, you know, which is obviously Carmi's fucking journey. Just get over yourself, dude.
0: Yeah.
1: Get in fucking therapy. Okay. Grief. Your grief group is only doing so much, dude. Just go to fucking therapy. Yeah, men will literally open a fucking restaurant instead of going to therapy.
0: I mean, we joke about that a lot, but that's literally what this show is about.
1: 100%.
0: It's about him trying to process his family trauma by opening a restaurant.
1: Yeah. Yeah.
0: Yeah.
1: Yeah. Yeah. Okay, well, that's fair. Season two. Also, I will say that while I was watching season two of The Bear, all I could think about was the writer from season one of The Bear, who wrote all of it via Zoom. He lived in New York and it was written via Zoom, basically. Uh-huh. And he talked about how this was one of the stories that came out at the beginning of the writer's strike. He talked about how he went to an award show to pick up his award for The Bear in a borrowed suit with a like bow tie that he had to rent on his credit card because he had like no fucking money.
0: Oh, Jesus.
1: After being a writer on this show. So I was thinking about that with the, you know, the second season, the shift again, kind of talking about like the gentrification, you know, the first season was about like the beef and, you know, its import to the neighborhood. And yeah. You saw like all these people outside on the sidewalk and things like that. And then, you know, the second season focused a lot on like fine dining and
0: right.
1: Yeah, the experience of, you know, thousands of dollars worth of dinner, you know. And yeah, I don't know what I'm trying to say with that, but anyway, I hope that they started paying their writers better.
0: Yeah.
1: And yeah, we again, let's reiterate, we support the writers' strike for as long as it needs to go on.
0: Absolutely.
1: Yeah,
0: got a lot of backlog to catch up on anyway.
1: Pay those fucking people, please. Yeah.
0: Speaking of robots taking our jobs,
1: sure.
0: There mm-hmm. in the first episode, I started watching this on Thursday when it came out,
1: mm-hmm.
0: and there's a minor joke about Richie's wearing a shirt from The Beef that has a misprint on
1: the
0: it,
1: burf.
0: And it says The Burf, and I googled The Burf shirt, and you could already buy it from hundreds of robot t-shirt makers.
1: Of course. Of course.
0: So that's what everyone's getting for Christmas from me this year.
1: Delightful.
0: Me and my robot friends.
1: Yeah. But getting back to the fishes episode,
0: oh, uh-huh.
1: the seven fishes, that was over an hour long. The rest of these mm-hmm. are all between 30 and like 40 minutes. I think the finale was 48 minutes. But yes, absolutely star-studded. And I would like to say that I thought John Mulaney was very strong in that episode.
0: He was great.
1: He plays Sarah Paulson, who's their cousin from New York.
0: Yeah.
1: He plays her husband and
0: Stevie
1: mm-hmm. and everyone sort of thinks he's gay, and he ends up having to say grace, and he goes, I'm not gay like you all think.
0: Yeah.
1: And I love whatever her name was very much.
0: That was a really great scene because he plays it like it's this moment where Mikey is about to throw a third fork
1: yeah.
0: at his stepfather mm-hmm. or whoever,
1: Uncle
0: Bob
1: Lee.
0: Owen and Kirk.
1: Yeah.
0: And Dee Dee, Jamie Lee Curtis's character, has just finally come to sit
1: yeah.
0: down for dinner after like crying in the kitchen about how her family
1: yeah.
0: doesn't love her. No one wants to make anything beautiful for her.
1: Yeah.
0: Like she is hysterical.
1: Yeah.
0: And then Stevie has to give this like grace essentially.
1: Yeah.
0: And he verbally tries to diffuse the situation
1: yeah.
0: in all these different ways, and the writing was incredible
1: yeah.
0: and his delivery was really good.
1: It was really
0: good. And there's a moment where you think it's gonna work
1: yeah.
0: and then it doesn't.
1: Yeah.
0: And then a fork gets thrown and a car goes through the wall.
1: Yep. And the fork ends up in the cannoli, which
0: yes.
1: is why Carmi has
0: already in problems with cannoli.
1: Yeah. Also, I don't know. I if any of you guys would like to tweet at us anybody with restaurant experience, please let me know what I'm getting wrong about this. But why did they have the dessert chef make the savory cannoli with the mortadella and the parmesan?
0: Did all his desserts have caviar on them too? I think we just don't understand how dessert works anymore.
1: I guess not. But
0: like, here's your pudding pop.
1: Yeah. Here's some tapioca.
0: Cozy shack.
1: Jello. Here's some strawberry jello, not a gelée. But anyway, what was my point about that? Oh, yeah. So John Mulaney, I thought he was really, it made me want to see John Mulaney act. Yeah. Has John Mulaney acted in anything? He does voice work for all Nick Kroll shit, but.
0: Probably, but I don't know. I can't remember seeing him in anything.
1: Okay, well, I think John Mulaney should get into acting.
0: Yeah, also, he was great.
1: And also, there was a scene where he and Sarah Paulson were talking, and it was the scene where he said something about, like, in Northern California. Yeah. And she said, Northern California. And he said, yes, I grew up in Berkeley, and you're trying to pretend like you don't know this about me or whatever. Yeah. And then she said, it was just strange how you said Northern California. Yeah. And he turned and he said something. And the way he said it was the very first time I've watched multiple hours of John Mulaney content in my life. Mm-hmm. Never had a moment of thinking that John Mulaney fucks in any way.
0: Not even when he got,
1: I know he has a child.
0: What's her name, pregnant?
1: Yeah, I know he has a child, but I would think of him rightfully chuckling across the, but anyway, I found him momentarily sexy. So yeah. I think John Mulaney should do some acting.
0: Yeah, so putting it out there into the universe.
1: Yeah.
0: Don't tweet at us. Tweet at John Mulaney.
1: Tweet at John Mulaney.
0: We want to see more of you acting.
1: Yeah, I think John Mulaney could do a rom-com very successfully.
0: Oh, absolutely.
1: Yeah. Got a handsome face.
0: Yeah.
1: A generic handsome face.
0: He's got a little bit of like a non-vulnerability to him, you know? Like, it's hard to see him.
1: So not to get too off track with John Mulaney, but I thought that his latest special, Baby J, was the best thing I've ever seen him do, which I thought.
0: I enjoyed it.
1: Yeah. And I do know what you mean. I do think there's a little like non-vulnerability, but I think it's also like a little. The man is out of fucks to give. Like he says in that special, you know, he's like, oh, you're going to like cancel me? What's the worst thing that can happen? He's like, I'll fucking kill me. Like, I don't give a shit, you know? And that's a good place for him to be, I guess. I don't know. Good for John Mulaney. All I have to say.
0: Sounds great.
1: All I have to say. Fellow Northern California, John Mulaney. But that episode was really absolutely fucking harrowing. Yeah. Abby Elliott plays their sister Sugar.
0: I feel like I was on record last season from saying she was a weak link, but I really enjoyed Abby Elliott this season. I
1: she was she great.
0: Great.
1: Yeah, she was really great this season. She in that episode, it starts with her outside the house, and John Bernthal, most handsome man in America, comes outside, and he's like, "You don't need to ask her if she's okay. Like, don't." Just don't do it to yourself, basically. Like, you know where it's going to go. Like, just let it be. And, like, there's this, that episode that from the jump has, like, this oppressive sense that shit's going to fucking explode. And it does, obviously. And you see Bob Odenkirk address it, too, where he says, like, okay, well, now that that happened, like, maybe, like, now we can all just get on with it or whatever. And then she drives the car through the house. So maybe not. But, you see her throughout that episode, and as so often is the case, like, she's the only girl in this family, and, you know, the Michael, the older brother, can do no wrong. She's disappointed with Carmi because she has to beg him to come home, and Abby Elliott as Sugar is the one who's there and, you know, sort of left holding the emotional bag for the whole family. She's what causes the incident eventually at dinner when you think, you know, Stevie's going to be able to de-escalate this. Yeah. And in the middle of his speech, too, I loved how he goes, is he still holding the fork?
0: Yeah.
1: You think it's going to de-escalate. And what sets it off is Abby Elliott saying, like, Mom, are you okay? Yeah. Like, and yeah, just. Oof.
0: Yeah, it was such a great illustration of that relationship of a, like, a parent who is a bottomless pit of need mm-hmm. and a child who just can't stop trying to yeah. fill that bottomless pit. And I was actually really moved in the last episode yeah. when Dee Dee shows up, but she can't bring herself to go into the restaurant yeah. and Sugar's husband goes out and
1: Pete,
0: yeah, who minor role, but like I loved him in this last scene. Yeah. He really tries to get her to come in and she won't do it. And he goes inside and doesn't tell Sugar that his mom showed yeah. up, her mom showed up and wouldn't come in. And he's crying. And it's really like he's trying to walk this line of like, yeah. you know, don't be mad at her this time. And like trying to take on that emotional baggage for yeah. her. And I thought that was really well done.
1: Yeah.
0: I like that guy.
1: It was really sweet. I do like that guy. And that guy's kind of like the butt of a lot of jokes mm-hmm. for the family. But he is the only one with any fucking emotional maturity.
0: Yeah.
1: And yeah, you see him arrive to dinner with like a tuna casserole and everyone's like, just fucking like, yeah. why would you do that? Like, she's going to lose her shit. Yeah. Like,
0: now
1: don't bring another. There's another fucking fish. Don't yeah. bring another fish. You know, like, yeah. But yeah, that last scene was really beautiful. And you do see like why she loves him. And, yeah. you know, he's just a pure dummy, but a pure, pure guy.
0: What do we think Dee Dee's problem is? Like, why can't she just can't give her children the satisfaction of like supporting them, or she doesn't want to see them succeed, or was she actually cognizant of the fact that she might ruin the night and was doing them a favor by not coming?
1: I don't know. Sure what to make I think of it's it. Just yeah. I think it's just like narcissism. She's yeah, just like, I just love them so much, and it's like that. Yeah,
0: you can't
1: like,
0: see them ruining doing something everybody's that's not life for her.
1: Yeah, yeah, yeah. And also. Yeah, just like the scene where she's begging him. She's like, you have to tell me it's okay. Like, and I was like, you just need to fucking man up and tell her, like, it's not okay. But, mm-hmm. like, fuck off. Like, leave, but it's not okay. Yeah. You know?
0: That was a really well done scene, and they clearly were not shooting it together. They were not yeah. in the same place when they shot that. Yeah.
1: Well,
0: so,
1: yeah.
0: bravo.
1: Yeah. Yeah, what was I going to say? The other thing... shit, there was something else about Carmi and relationships. Oh, yeah, so...
0: I want to talk about Claire also.
1: Yeah, let's talk about Claire for a minute, because she was just the stand-in perfect girlfriend with no anything yeah. other than just, like, you know, years of yearning for Carmi or whatever. And no, I'm not buying it.
0: You know what? I know, whatever. The show was great. I don't mean to complain about yeah. it too much. I feel so Claire pops up out of nowhere. They have a meet cute.
1: Well, they meet in the grocery store.
0: Yeah, a very romantically lit grocery store. Sure. And, you know, smoldering looks. This is someone he went to high school with. They all know from childhood.
1: Yeah.
0: And turns out they both had a crush on each other. So I thought their romance was compelling. And they had chemistry. What I wanted... Because, like, it sort of ends with everyone saying, like, she's, you know, they all love her.
1: Yeah.
0: It's sort of implied that Fak helps her connect with Carmen, even though he gave her a fake number. Which,
1: yeah.
0: if I found out a guy gave me a fake number, he's dead.
1: Burn in hell. Yeah, truly.
0: Never.
1: Burn in fucking hell.
0: Wouldn't acknowledge you ever again.
1: 100%.
0: But anyway. I wanted...
1: But this very successful ER doctor.
0: Yeah.
1: Absolutely.
0: Just debases herself.
1: Yeah.
0: But I guess, you know, she sort of immediately took power, because when she called him, she's like, well, can you help me move something? I need your van or something yeah. like that. Yeah. So it wasn't like, oh, you don't like... It's just like, no, I need your van. But anyway, I digress. What I thought would have made that work more is if she had become more of... part of their social circle. Like, mm-hmm. if we had seen any interaction between her and like Richie, or there wasn't much there, and they all sort of said like, we love her for you, I just felt like it would have been more powerful if we sort of saw her more in the mix with everyone, instead of just like, she could have been imaginary for the way she just sort of interacted alone
1: yeah.
0: with Carmen. That was my only beef.
1: My beef
0: my
1: with
0: only
1: her
0: birth.
1: Yeah, my only birth. So just a little behind the scenes for you listeners. each week we try to do an outline of the show. I did not, in fact, I fell asleep while I was doing my outline last night. But we try to do an outline of the show, so that sometimes I take notes during the show. Mm-hmm. And my first note from The Bear this season was never, ever tell a man you don't ever have to apologize.
0: Oh, God.
1: The first thing she tells Carmi is like, never, ever apologize for anything. I'm like, bitch, what are you trying to do with the rest of your life? Like, you want to be in a relationship with this man? You are like a fucking real dum-dum for an ER doctor, you know? That was my first, one of my only notes from this.
0: I think a lot of doctors don't have a lot of emotional intelligence.
1: She was just like, it was too perfect. Like, there was nothing. She demanded nothing from him. She asked nothing of him other than, like, you know, just to be himself. And it's like, he's not that great. Like, there's you need to fucking step it up a bit, you know. And then at the end, he's giving this whole speech to what he thinks is Tina about how, like, he took his eye off the ball and, like, mm-hmm. he can't have a relationship because of this. And then it turns out she's on the other side of the fridge, and she just says, like, I'm sorry you feel that way. And I was like, I really don't want to see a fucking protracted, like, him trying to win her back in season 3 thing. Like, that 100% would be the fake number, would be the out. But, like, after that, you're just like, no, dude, like, again, you're made of red flags, fuck off. Like, no, you have a full-time, very demanding job saving lives. Like, you don't have time to save this fucker. Like,
0: I can't really imagine his character trying to win someone back, you know? He's more of the type who would just punish himself for having fucked up and open another restaurant to try to work through that.
1: And just failing upwards. Call the second one Clear Bear. The Bear, and then Clear Bear.
0: The Clear.
1: Ugh, gross.
0: So mad at this imaginary character.
1: I also did not need to see the, like, slowly lit, like, you know, them making out.
0: I didn't mind it.
1: Ugh, no.
0: It was so chaste.
1: The show, I mean, I don't know why
0: people talked about how the first season of the show didn't even allude to sex. Mm-hmm. There was an area, romantic spark to be found. You know, the season gave us just a little amuse-bouche. Sorry, that was disgusting. I hate myself for saying that much.
1: Can we talk for a second about the fight? Okay, so speaking about, like, people who don't have emotional intelligence, there is a large, large section of people online who think that Endgame is Carmi Sydney. And it's like, you're all fucking dumb. Like, can't you, like... That is
0: There was a moment this season where they were alluding to her, Sydney, being jealous of their relationship, but I think they did a good job of showing that that's not what it was. It was sort of her worrying that he wasn't a good professional partner. There's no fucking... Well, I don't want to speak too soon. I think it would do the show a great disservice if that's what happened, because I think it's established that she is a competent... She is also a visionary chef, you know, and it's not about them having a romance. I can't see it.
1: No, and I thought it was a really nice little scene where you see him outside the restaurant, like, spinning out, mm-hmm. having, like, a panic attack. And he's thinking, there are all these flashes of Claire in his head, and Strange Currencies by R.E.M. is playing, mm-hmm. but it's all garbled and out of.
0: Yeah.
1: And then it cuts to him thinking about Sydney arriving and, like, sort of igniting his passion for cooking and, like, doing this thing together, and everything calms down. Like, she's that anchor for him. And mm-hmm. and I guess that's my thing, is that all these people are in service to him in a way that he has not demonstrated he deserves. Like, all he taught people really was, like, TL behind. Like, that's that's really it. I mean, I guess he sent Marcus to Copenhagen.
0: Yeah.
1: I think, I don't know. It seems unearned. Let's focus season 3 on just Sydney.
0: I don't know. I mean, I'm kind of with you, but I think...
1: Don't get me wrong. It works. I love the show. Yeah. I really like this season far more than the first season.
0: I mean, there was a moment at the beginning where, like, Tina seemed... She was really excited to be asked by Sid to be the sous chef. And I was like, wouldn't these people... Like, this was their livelihood before Carmen just unilaterally decided to change the concept. Wouldn't they feel even a little bit entitled to, like, continued employment?
1: Yeah.
0: And it's not really shown that way, but I do also see how, like, I mean, he's not obligated to keep employing these people. He does, you know, train them up from line cooks to people who can now get employment in fine dining restaurants. So there's something to that. But yeah, I just wanted to see someone, especially someone like Tina with her attitude, just be like, no, this is my job.
1: Yeah.
0: If you're going to fire me, then fucking say the words, you know?
1: Yeah. And instead he sends her to culinary school.
0: Yeah.
1: Which is nice. That's great. And she does great. Good for Tina.
0: And she kills it at karaoke.
1: Nails it.
0: Like, had no real purpose. But just, I liked it. It's just like this little brief fantasy we all have of like singing a ballad at karaoke. And everyone's like, oh my God, where have you been hiding that voice?
1: Exactly. Yeah, totally. To remain a dream forever, sadly for me. but... I thought and I actually really loved too the fire suppression test where it went down the line with all of them. Like, so if this fire suppression test, if they don't pass it, they can't open the restaurant on time. And basically everything hinges on this. And again, what the show does so well is like it really fucking manifests like the stress of this type of thing. Like, it's so fucking tense. Like, will they pass this? But as they're counting down for the required 10 seconds, it goes down the line and you see everybody like has their thoughts about like what happens if this fails. And it's all, like past trauma for everyone. Yeah. And just really beautiful. I mean, I really thought, it just had a real emotional feel to it that I wasn't necessarily expecting. And I do think they have just so much respect for the world that they're in, which is nice.
0: Yeah.
1: Maybe too.
0: There's also, I don't know that it added to the show, but there are some cameos from people who were clearly all actual chefs.
1: Yeah.
0: And you can tell because they cannot act to save their lives.
1: Speaking of, so Maddie.
0: Yes, Maddie Matheson.
1: Maddie Matheson is an actual chef.
0: Yeah. And they gave him a lot more to work with this season. He fucking nailed
1: it. Outstanding actor.
0: Yeah.
1: Just really outstanding.
0: So good. So funny.
1: So good. Really funny. Really like just, totally believable. Mm-hmm. I mean, it's hard to act, guys. I don't know.
0: Yeah.
1: Hot take. But really, really believable. Yeah. And
0: I really love, this wasn't really his doing, but he gets all cleaned up to work front of house on their friends and family night. And there's a moment where Richie's like standing behind him, straightening his tie. And then he pats his little braid on the back of his head.
1: Even Moss Bacharach plays Richie. And I really loved his arc this season.
0: Yeah.
1: Again, felt a little unearned. I don't know that a week of early mornings would change your entire life. But and also like the real like emotional intelligence that he has that seemed to be completely absent last season. Like
0: The beginning of this season.
1: Yeah, he has this scene with Sugar where he goes to her to apologize and he like so succinctly and beautifully outlines exactly what like his problem has been. And like he's so self-aware. Yeah. And I'm like, I'm not sure I buy this from this MOOC. But love to see him in a... And the kid who played his kid, his actual kid.
0: Oh, really?
1: Yeah.
0: She was sweet.
1: She wasn't great.
0: She was not a great actor, but I liked her little stone face.
1: It was sweet. Yeah. And they have the thing where they stick their tongues out at each other or whatever you saw. Like, the show does a good job at building in things like that, that sort of like inform. You see, like, it's a callback. You see Gillian Jacobs when she's pregnant.
0: Mm-hmm.
1: And like, that's something that she and he do. And then you see it with like the daughter. Yeah. And sweet.
0: Yeah.
1: Sweet. Nice. Wish him nothing but the best.
0: Yeah. He's great. I'm glad he's having a moment. He seems to be popping up everywhere. And he's he's a really good actor.
1: He is
0: so
1: really
0: good at like just unhinged screaming.
1: Yeah.
0: I'm a little sad to see the death of that Richie.
1: Yeah. Oh, I'm sure that Richie will be back. That Richie's still in there for sure. John Bernthal, when he has that scene at the kitchen table where he's like throwing the forks at Bob Odenkirk and then he like stands up and like growls like a bear. That was something.
0: I see. You have
1: both a
0: type of dysfunctional male. It's not the sad kind.
1: Both a little scary and a little turning.
0: Yeah.
1: A little bit of a turn off. He's very handsome.
0: You can throw a fork at me anytime.
1: Too bad about the raging drug problem. But yeah, I'm hard out on that. All right. Well, is there anything else that you're watching or enjoying? Anything else you'd like to talk about?
0: What else am I watching? No, I started that friend of the family last night with Jake Lacy. Mm-hmm. Weird. I mean,
1: it's a weird story.
0: It's that a very, was a weird very, story. Very weird. Did we talk story. About that documentary?
1: No.
0: The show? Okay.
1: But did we? Maybe. I don't know. It was very remember. Strange.
0: Yeah, it's strange. And the show is reminding me of exactly how strange it was.
1: But is the show any good?
0: Yeah, it's pretty good. I'm enjoying it. It's not blowing me away. It's sort of, you know, my husband pointed out it relies on the stuff like that a lot of true crime does, which is like really detailed 1970s set decoration.
1: Yeah. Yeah.
0: A lot of nostalgia for a certain type of colored Tupperware.
1: Yeah. Did you finish Love and Death on
0: HBO? I did.
1: HBO? Did you enjoy that?
0: I did. I highly recommend that show.
1: Okay. I watched the first episode and I thought it was okay.
0: Okay.
1: Yeah, I wasn't blown away. But once again, if you guys have not seen recent post-Ozempic pictures of Jesse Plemons, shocking. Allegedly, I don't know for sure that he took Ozempic, but shocking.
0: Yeah, shocking.
1: Truly shocking. Okay, but yeah, season two of The Bear, I highly recommend it. It had a real emotional heft mm-hmm. that I was not expecting.
0: Yeah.
1: And I hope those crazy kids make it. I hope their restaurant works.
0: Yeah.
1: I mean, also, the other thing is, I'm like, I don't know. It's not looking great, guys. This is just friends and family. Like, you're not even collecting money or doing anything else. So, I don't know. We haven't even had the reviews hit on the food yet. Yeah. So, plenty more to be mined, I guess, in season three of The Bear, if it comes back, which I'm sure it will.
0: Why not? Do we not know?
1: I don't know.
0: Okay.
1: I bet it's been renewed already. Sure.
0: Yeah, but I don't know. I haven't looked that up.
1: Probably.
0: Didn't do any research for this episode.
1: No, I didn't even
0: Didn't read a hot take.
1: One.
0: Didn't read a review.
1: I
0: don't care what anyone else has to say.
1: Did read a review. I read Alan Sepinwall's review, but I didn't read his deep dive because his review.
0: Things about to go to sleep again. We couldn't read it.
1: couldn't contain any spoilers. So he did a deeper dive over the weekend. All right. Well, thanks so much for listening. Whoa.
0: Ooh.
1: We'll be back next week with more TV on the radio here on BFF.fm. Keep it here today. 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

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That is new music from a band off of Fuzz Club called The Heavenly Bodes. Acting is the name of that set. And, well, let's just keep the new music going here. This is new music from Hand Habits called Bird in Hand.

That is new music from an artist called Carla Dal Forno. She's an Australian musician and is going to actually be playing at the Chapel on September 13th with Cindy opening up for her. Before that, I played new music from Tracy Bryant. He has a new album out called The Well. Famished is the track that I featured. He's an LA-based artist who's been, spinning around for quite some time. I like his sound quite a bit. He's released that album on Taxi Gauche Records. And kicking off that nice stretch of music was a collab with Hand Habits and Emily Mosori, Bird in Hand off of the Your Lemon album. And you're listening to Indie Rocko Radio here on BFF.fm. I'm here every Sunday from 11 to 12 spinning the best new indie rock tunes. Let's see. I think I'm going to go now to a relatively recent one from an artist called Westerman. This is off of the Jackal's Wedding album. Let's hear Nevermind.

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I love that new track from White Fence. They have a new album out called Orange. That song is Unread Books. And before that, I played some music from Loma. Octillo was the track that I played. The collaboration between Dream, Stitch, Michael Now, and Floating Action off of their album number 3 is called Doug. And that's a really great listen if you want to check that out. And I kicked off that nice stretch of music with new music from Monster Rally, a nice collab between Monster Rally and Toledo. He's on tour, so check out some of his tour dates coming up. All right, I'm going to keep it going with a band that I've been pretty obsessed with listening to lately. They're out of the UK called Penny Arcade. They have a new album out, Double Exposure, and I pretty much love every song on the album, but this is one of the softer songs, and it's fitting with the mood of my set today. I'm going to turn this over now to Everything's Easy, Penny Arcade.

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That is a track from Being Dead's album When Horses Would Run. Daydream is the name of that track. Before that, I played some psychedelic music from Thailand, a band called Khun Narin, with that's off of the label Innovative Leisure, who discovered them. And I played Poet Wong Part 1. And kicking off that stretch of music was a track from one of my favorite UK psych rock bands called Little Berry. Gravity Freeze is their new album, and I recommend taking a listen. It's a very good album. Enjoying it quite a bit. I played the track Anything You Are. And you've been listening to Indie Rock Girl Radio here on BFF.fm, broadcasting live from The Mission, a beautiful day here in San Francisco. And I'm here every Sunday from 11 to 12, spinning the best new indie rock tunes. Stick around for Luddite Radio coming up next. But I'm going to keep it going here with a track from Shannon and the Clams, Year of the Spider album. This is All My Cryin'.

brand of 45s. Pick them up at your local record store. Lots of them out there. Go grab a bunch if you get a chance. That was Roy Orbison on the Monument label with Here Comes That Song Again. And let's move on to a little bit of, hope everybody had a great 4th, by the way. It's a beautiful day here in the city. Hope you can get out and enjoy yourself. Lots of stuff going on all over the place in the Bay Area. Anyways, live from the Secret Alley, here we are with a really scratchy one. This is the Crickets on the Brunswick label with Not Fade Away right here on BFF.fm.

0: Billy's Cha-Cha on the, I was on the United Artists label, right here at Letty Radio BFF.FM. Thanks for joining me for listening to all these scratchy old 45s, some sounding better than others, but most of them sounding kind of listenable. Most recently, we had Billy's Cha-Cha by the Wildcats on the United Artists label, and whoops, canceled, didn't want to do that. And then before that was Brian Hyland on the Cap label with Don't Dilly Dally Sally. And then before that, kind of a proto garage band. That was Paul Revere and the Raiders with Louie Louie, old classic. That was on the Columbia label. And then before that, we listened to Don't Be Cruel. That was Elvis Presley on RCA Victor, featuring Bill Black on bass on that one, and basically all his early recordings. And then before that, on High Records, that was Bill Black's combo. Something he put together after moving off from the Elvis band. Anyways, Bill Black's combo with Smokey Part 2. Yeah, thanks for hanging out and joining me here. It's always fun to play all these scratchy old records. Up next, we got something kind of unusual. It's actually a press interview with Elvis that he did. I'm not sure who it's with. But anyways, we'll give it a shot. This is on the RCA Victor label. And yeah, let's see what happens right here on BFF.FM.
1: Questions.
2: Elvis, do you feel that your fans have been pretty loyal to you since you've been in service?
3: Yes, sir, I certainly do.
4: What about the presents? What do you do with them?
3: All the presents? The majority of the presents consist of cookies, cakes, and all of that. And whenever you get a box of cookies or cakes or anything, when you're living in a barracks, you don't even see the box, you know.
2: Do you have any plans for after you get out of service, Elvis? What do you want
3: yes,
2: to do?
3: Yes, sir. When I get out of service, I plan to pick up where I left off, if possible.
2: You interested in movies more than ever now?
3: Yes, sir. I'd like to become a good actor. That's my ambition right now.
5: When do you get out? When do you get out, Elvis?
3: Scheduled for March 24th, 1960, sir.
4: Was Miss Wood the only girl you know well who saw you off before?
3: No, ma'am, there was quite a few others down there. I beg your pardon?
4: Was there something you were saying for you?
3: I don't know. I haven't seen any.
4: What were you
3: saying? Well, it's, you know, school's going on. I beg your pardon, ma'am?
4: You have a rougher time than most soldiers.
3: No, ma'am. Everything was just straight down the middle. I was treated no better or any worse than any of the other boys. That's the way I wanted it because I had to live with the other boys, you know?
5: Well, not by the Army. I mean by the other boys. Did the boys treat you roughly?
3: Oh, no, sir. Not at all. I kind of expected because even out in civilian life, I get harassed a little bit by a few people, you know? And I was expecting them there, but when those guys looked around and they saw me pulling KP and marching with a pack on my back and everything, well, they figured, well, he's just like we are. So I got along very well with them, and they're all a good bunch of boys.
5: Have the other GIs a nickname they have given you?
3: Quite a few.
2: Elvis, what's your idea of the ideal girl?
3: Female, sir. No, sir, I really don't know. I like a lot of different types. I suppose I'll know if I ever find someone that I really, you know, I'll really fall in love with.
2: If you found someone while you were in service that you felt you were in love with, would you get married in service?
3: I don't think so, sir. Because the way I look at it, if you find someone you're in love with and she's in love with you, she will understand about my career and she will actually, she wouldn't want to do anything to hurt it. So she wouldn't rush me.
2: You think you could ever be satisfied with a girl that was also in show business?
3: Well, sir, actually, I don't think that would make much difference, whether she's in show business or driving a truck.
5: I think a lot of young people are interested in your views on marriage you were mentioning, you know, earlier on. Now, do you have in your mind a sort of an ideal age for a guy to marry? Have you got a target age or for kids in general? What do you say?
3: Well, as you're growing up, a lot of times, you think you're in love with someone, you want to get married. And then later on in your life, you find out you were wrong. That actually you didn't love them, you only thought you did. And I was no different. Several times as I was growing up, I would have probably married had my mother and dad talked to me and told me, you'd better wait and find out if this is what you want. And I did, and I'm glad that I did.
4: When was the last time you thought you were in love?
3: Oh, how many times, ma'am? I don't know. I suppose the closest that I ever came to getting married was just before I started singing. In fact, my first record saved my neck.
2: Now, Mr. Readers of our magazine asked me to pass along their sympathy to you for the recent death of your mother, and I wonder if you'd like to say a few words of tribute to the way she's helped you in your life.
3: Yes, sir, I certainly would. My mother, I suppose since I was an only child, that we might have been a little closer than, everyone loves their mother. But I was an only child, and mother was always right with me all my life. And it wasn't only like losing a mother, it was like losing a friend, a companion, someone to talk to. I could wake her up any hour of the night, and if I was worried or troubled about something, well, she'd get up and try to help me. I used to get very angry at her when I was growing up. It's a natural thing when a young person wants to go somewhere and or do something and your mother won't let you, you think, why, what's wrong with you? But then later on in the years, you find out, you know, that she was right, that she was only doing it to protect you and keep you from getting in any trouble or getting hurt. And I'm very happy that she was kind of strict on me. Very happy that it worked out the way it did.
5: Thank you.

0: got quite a reception here, but there is quite a group of people who don't sort of approve of the thing you do. They yes. seem to think that it contributes to juvenile delinquency and all sorts of things. Given any thoughts to the unpopular side of your audience?
1: Yes, sir, I have. I've tried to figure it out. I don't see how they could think that it would contribute to juvenile delinquency. Someone that's only singing and dancing. I don't see that, because if there's anything I've tried to do, I've tried to live a straight, clean life and not set any kind of a bad example. I will say that there are people that are going to like you and people that don't like you, regardless of what business you're in or what you do. You cannot please everyone.
0: Do you feel that rock and roll, the popularity of rock and roll, will diminish in any way while you're in the Army?
1: That's hard to tell. The only thing I can say is I hope not.
2: Is it a relief to get away from all the autograph hounds and the hysterical
1: no,
2: females?
1: Sir, it is not. But once you get used to it, if nobody comes up and asks for an autograph or if no one bothers you, well, then you start worrying. And as long as they come around and everything, well, you know that they still like you and it makes you feel good.
0: If you think rock and roll won't diminish in popularity, what do you think sustains its popularity? What quality of it do you think makes it popular?
1: Well, sir, rock and roll has been around for many years. It used to be called rhythm and blues. And as far back as I can remember, it's been very big. Although in the last 5 years, it's gotten much bigger. But I personally don't think it will ever die completely out. Because they're going to have to get something mighty good to take its place as far as the young people are concerned.
2: What about maybe taking the wiggle out of it?
1: Rock and roll music, if you like it, and if you feel it, you can't help but move to it. That's what happens to me. I can't help it. I mean, I have to move around. I can't stand still. I've tried it, and I can't do it.
2: Bill, do you feel that you've been very lucky, or do you feel that you do have a talent that most of the other people you meet don't have?
1: Well, sir, I've been very lucky. And I happened to come along at a time in the music business where there was no trend. I was lucky. I mean, the people were looking for something different, and I was lucky. I came along just in time.

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Yes, there's a leak in this old building. Well, there's a leak in this old building. We're gonna move to a better home. We got no paint in this old window.

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Yes, there's a crack across the ceiling. Well, there's a crack.

0: red canopy right through the wall. Well, there's a leak.
1: There's a leak.
0: In this old building.
1: Well, there's a leak.
0: Well,
1: yes, there's a leak.
0: In this old building.
1: There's a leak.
0: Well,
1: yes, there's a leak.
0: In this old building.
1: Look.

0: We've now moved down into the library of the USS Randall, and we are now only minutes away from sailing time. And Elvis Presley will shortly be on his way to Germany and a return to the United States. Well, who knows? It'll be some time anyway. Elvis, we have just a small group and a few moments to talk about things. I know you're a pretty tired fellow. You've had a busy couple of days getting here to the Brooklyn port and getting ready to leave, haven't you?
1: Yes, sir, that's right.
0: Well, now, how long has it been, for example, since you've had a chance to eat today?
1: Well, I ate breakfast this morning. I haven't eaten since. Of course, it's...
0: No, it's almost 2 o'clock in the afternoon.
1: I don't feel like that I could eat anything right now.
0: Elvis, since we're so close to sailing time, and we're getting pretty close to the last thoughts that you have here in the country before you go overseas in your stint of duty, what do you think about? How do you feel?
1: Well, I'm going to be very honest about it. I'm looking forward to Germany, looking forward to seeing the country and meeting a lot of the people. But at the same time, I'm looking forward to coming back here.
0: Now, as I say, we're getting closer and closer to the time that they're going to pull that gangplank away, and you'll be on your way. Since this is probably the last chance that you'll have to say something to your fans, do you have any particular message that you'd like to pass on to them?
1: Yes, I would. I'd like to say that in spite of the fact that I am going away and that I'll be out of their eyes for some time, I hope that I'm not out of their minds. And I'll be looking forward to the time when I can come back and entertain again like I did. And
0: all we can do is wish you a wonderful trip and all the best luck in the world and come home soon.
1: Well, thank you very much. I'll do my very best.

Elvis Presley, back in the day when he was heading off to Germany to fulfill his conscription into the U.S. Army. It was kind of between his Sundays when he put out a lot of the really great rock and roll, rockabilly, really kind of with Bill Black and Johnny Moore. And then went off to Germany, served, I don't know, a year or two, and came back, and his manager, the colonel, got him hooked up with bigger bands, the Jordanaires, etc. Kind of changed his music style a little bit. But anyways, what we heard most recently was Paul Hernan interviewing Elvis Presley in the library of the USS Randall, just about before he was about to sail off to Germany. And then before that, Elvis Presley with We're Gonna Move, RCA Victor. And then before that, a newsreel interview with Elvis, also released on a 45 by RCA Victor. And then before that, Poor Boy by Elvis Presley. And instead of that out, it just says press interview with Elvis Presley. I'm not sure where that was taken, but let's talking to him about his views on romance, etc. And that was also on RCA Victor. All right, well, let's switch it up a little bit of Pat Boone with Orchestra, it says, on the Dot label. Song entitled At My Front Door, right here on BFF.fm.

Dum dum dum dum a doo ah. Only the Lonely Roy Orbison on the Monument label, right here on BFF.fm, playing all these scratchy old 45s from back in the late 50s, very early 60s. Before that, we had Honeycomb by Jimmy Rogers, that was on the Roulette label. And then, let's see, before that, we had The Crickets, Buddy Holly and The Crickets on Brunswick with Oh Boy. And then before that, Bill Black's Combo on the High Records label with Roland. And started that set out with Pat Boone on the Dot label with At My Front Door. All right, let's move up. Let's move up a little bit into the sort of the mid '60s. This is here's the Beach Boys doing their harmony magic on a Capitol release song titled "Little Dew Scoop" right here on BFF.fm.

0: if not for the sake of this song, but for the sake of your own peace of mind.
1: Strobe lights beam, create streams. Walls move, minds do too. On a warm San Franciscan night, old child, young child, feel all right. On a warm San Franciscan night, angels sing, leather wings, jeans of blue, Harley Davidson's too. On a warm San Franciscan night, old angel, young angel, feel all right on a warm San Franciscan night.

is filled with hate. Heavens above, he's on a street called love. When will they ever learn?

I think that one's a little bit too beat up. That's the Partridge Family on the Bell label with Morning Rider on the Road. And then before that, we listened to the Monkees, on the Cold Gems label with Last Train to Clarksville, their first big hit. And then before that, the Young Rascals doing that kind of garage band thing, You Better Run, that's on the Atlantic label. And then before that was Eric Burdon and the Animals, 1967 with San Francisco Nights on MGM. And then before that, the Beatles, Back Naturally, on the Capitol label, featuring good old Ringo on vocals. And before that was Roy Orbison on Monument with Only the Lonely. And let's see, did we start that one out with Jimmy Rogers doing Honeycomb on Roulette? I think so. Anyway, somewhere back there. Let's switch it up. Let's fade out the Partridge Family here. Switch to a little bit of Jerry Lee Lewis on the Sun label with Great Balls of Fire right here on BFF.fm.

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Melanie on the Neighborhood Records label, right here on Light Radio BFF.FM, playing all the scratchy old 45s. Yeah, it's a great record. I always loved that record. That was a little bit later. That came out in the early 70s, but definitely a good one. And then before Melanie, we had Connie Francis on MGM with You're Gonna Miss Me. And then before that, Tim Rose with his version of Hey Joe, You Shut Your Woman Down. That was on the Columbia label. Song covered by a lot of bands, actually, not just Hendrix, but a whole bunch of, heard of a whole bunch of different artists doing that one. And then before that was Elvis Presley, Hard-Headed Woman, plus a little bit of a mix-up. I had some problems with one of my phone cartridges, got it all set up now. And then before that was Chubby Checker on the Parkway Records label with Surf Party, and started that out with Jerry Lee Lewis on the Sun label. I don't think that was one of the original Suns. I think somebody bought the Sun label some years later and re-released a lot of the records on 45, etc. But anyways, Great Balls of Fire going by Jerry Lee Lewis, of course. Let's listen to a little Johnny Ray. This is Johnny Ray on the OK label. Song entitled The Little White Cloud That Cried, right here on Light It Radio BFF.FM.

white cloud that cried. He told me he was very lonesome and no one cared if he lived or died.

Lots of beat up old 45s right here on the show today. Love It Radio. That's the Beach Boys with their version of Why Do Fools Fall in Love. And then before that, we listened to a couple by Elvis. Most recently, Don't, Elvis and the Jordanaires. And then before that, A Fool Such as I, also Elvis and the Jordanaires, both of them on RCA Victor. And then before that, Pat Boone, rocking out in his own inimitable style. Pat Boone on Dot with Ain't That a Shame. And then before that, Roy Hamilton with My One and Only Love. And started that set out with Johnny Ray on the OK label. Whoops, why did that end up cooler? Just fix this. There we go. Sorry. And then, yeah, started that set out with the ba-ba-ba-ba-ba. And now it disappeared on me. Crazy. Oh, nope, there it is. Johnny Ray, Little White Cloud That Cried on the OK label. Sorry, I'm getting distracted here. Let's just listen to a little bit of Tommy James and the Shondells. This is side B of our record, which is kind of surprising. Side B of this single. But anyways, Tommy James and the Shondells on the Roulette label with kind of a psychedelic number. Crystal Blue Persuasion right here on Light It Radio BFF.fm.

Bob Dylan on the Columbia label with Knocking on Heaven's Door, off of album that came out in I believe around 1968. I think it was off the John Wesley Harding album. And everybody was going psychedelic. Bob Dylan was going back to his roots. Anyways, before Bob, we listened to a little bit of the Beatles, featuring Billy Preston on organ there, on electric keyboard, with "Don't Let Me Down," John Lennon jam, and then started that set out with Tommy James and the Shondells on Roulette with Crystal Blue Persuasion. Well, thanks for hanging out. I enjoyed playing all these beat up old records. Some more beat up than others, but that's always fun to pull them out, dust them off, see how they sound. Let's go out with just a little bit more Elvis, since we kind of featured a lot of Elvis on this show. This is Elvis off of RCA Victor, and this is actually an EP. This is a format that RCA was pushing in the early 50s. Basically, rather than selling you a 12-inch LP, they would sell you a series of 7-inch singles. Well, not singles, 7-inch doubles. And they would have two records per side, and you get maybe three or four of those to make up an album. But that was the format they were pushing, and they sold a little automatic turntable that would actually play these things. You could stack them and play, you know, three or four in a row. Anyways, here's this is an EP from RCA Victor, side two, features Money Honey, and then I Forgot to Remember to Forget. So we'll see how much we get through on this. And then stay tuned, Hypernormal Prophecy coming up next. Lots of great music pretty much all afternoon, 24/7 right here on Light Radio BFF.FM. Thanks again for hanging out. And we'll see you next week right here on Light Radio.

That was a song called Safe by Frost Children from their album Aviation Creates Adventurous Beginnings. This is Lynn with Hypernormal Prophecy on BFF.fm. Today we are going to listen to some songs that Caroline

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And there might be intermittent commentary about the World Cup today because I am very World Cup-pilled. And today is the Mexico versus England game. Go Mexico.

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Pretty canary color of cherry in my garden blue, sipping on sherry, named her Carrie after her screaming hues, after her screaming hues, after her screaming hues, after her screaming hues. 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What's up, y'all? 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Gliding down a stripper pole from Walmart, anchored in Gorilla Glue. Singing to a thing that you ain't heard yet. But you knew when it came on, it was hit or fuck with your head. It took from what you said. It took you to a runaway, and then you knew where you'd been shed. 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

Thank you.

We are doing some genre mixing today, listening to some songs that are Caroline Polachek approved. That last song is called Hentai by Rosalia from the album Motomami. Before that, we heard Tongue in the Mind by Pretty Canary and four pieces of Miari by James Ferraro. If you're keeping up with the World Cup, Brazil and Norway are still 0-0. If you're keeping up with Love Island, Trinity and Bryce, Supremacy. If you are keeping up with Love Island UK, I can't really help you because I just started watching it. So you guys are going to have to tell me who to root for. I feel like there's another thing going on. There's so much happening right now this summer. It's kind of the best summer of my life because I broke my ankle. So I'm at home doing nothing besides watching Love Island and the World Cup. So this next song is called Mexican Dream, and I hope you like it.

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1: You are listening to BFF.FM / Love Island / World Cup semicolon 4th of July. I don't know. Yeah, I don't know where I was going with that. I'm super sleep deprived between all of the things happening. Anyway, we just listened to The Sensual World by Kate Bush. There was also a song called Generation Y by Wayus Blood. And that song was very Linda Perhex, in my opinion. And, okay, Norway won against Brazil. And at 5, it's Mexico versus England. I really want Mexico to win, you guys. Please put out good energy for me and for everybody so that that happens. We have about 20 minutes left. I don't know what to say. But this next song is called The Walker by Christine and the Queens.

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9: Hey, gamers. I'm just popping on to say we're almost out of time, but this Saturday, July 9th, San Francisco Public Libraries is having Bay Beats at the New Farm. It's for the Everybody's Climate 2026 campaign. It's going to be this Saturday from 11 a.m. to 4 p.m. again at the New Farm Bay Natives Nursery. It will have shows from 12 to 3-ish with Luke Sweeney and Fieldress and Perna Masari. So I hope to see you there. I will be tabling there. So come say, hey, what's up? Hello. And I hope that you all had a great June, a great Pride Month. I hope you guys are having a great day. I hope you guys are rooting for Mexico. I know that's probably my word count for Mexico is probably at 50 by now. But yeah, I hope you guys have a great couple of weeks. I hope to see you on Saturday. This next song is called Hey Big Eyes by Caroline Polachek.

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I'm your host / DJ, Amenu. And what you're listening to right now is Temperatura by St. Hills. It's kind of a remake of, obviously a remake of Temperature by Sean Paul, which honestly is a classic. I think anything that Sean Paul does is a classic. It's just one of the, he's one of the greats. And I was so excited to actually see him play Super Bowl weekend this year. It was a show that it was T-Pain and Sean Paul. What a mix. So it was really exciting to see that. But yeah, thanks for being here. I'm going to be playing whatever flows through me because it's Tangents.

That's how I'm feeling. I'm feeling really high energy this weekend. I saw some of my really good friends the other day. We, you know, ate a bunch of fruit, ate a bunch of cheese and sushi, and it was just so good to just get around with the girls and just talk about life. And I feel like we just forget to do that these days because we're so busy, and it's hard for us to make time for each other. So

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You and me. 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It starts with you. A world of peace. It starts with me. A world of love. It starts with you. A world of understanding. It starts with us. A world of peace. A world of love. 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